0: so well, and because it is a Saturday and you're at the Opry, just make some noise. That's what I'm talking about. Welcome to the Grand Ole Opry, presented by Humana. I'm Mike Terry. I'll be your host here this evening at this, the world's longest-running radio show. We have been on the air every Saturday night since November of 1925. If you do the math, we are now into our 101st year here at the Grand Ole Opry, and we're still going strong. Tonight, we're going to have some fun. Tonight, we have a multi-million-selling songwriter and a gentleman who is actually in the Texas Music Hall of Fame twice. Monty Wharton is with us here tonight. A Grand Ole Opry debut tonight, and debuts are always special. Josh Weathers is going to play the Opry for the very first time. She has just released a new album, and it's incredible. Maggie Rose is in the house tonight. Season 28 of The Voice, they were a top three finisher. I know they spell their name strange, and I'll explain that in a little bit, but Deck of Hearts is in the house tonight. A member of the Comedy Hall of Fame and a member of the Grand Ole Opry, Gary Muledeer, will be out in a little bit. Singer-songwriter Joy Lotikin will be with us before the night is over. And we have members of the Hall of Fame, the Gospel Hall of Fame, and the Grand Ole Opry. We have the Oak Ridge Boys with us tonight. But we are starting with a Grammy, CMA, and ACM award-winning singer-songwriter. You know the singles, Letting Go and Hey Cinderella. She is one of our newest members of the Grand Ole Opry. She joined in January of this year. Ladies and gentlemen, a hand for Susie Boggess.
1: Thank you so much. Welcome to the Grand Ole Opry. Woo! It's a great night. I am going to start out with a little Merle.

Thank you so much. I just am so happy to be back here. Every time I step in this circle, I feel super special. These are the guys I tour with. This is Rob Price on the bass and Max Abatino on guitar. And right now we are going to be joined by the amazing Opry band. And we're going to sing an old song that I've been singing for a long time that my husband Doug Kreider wrote. And Matt Rollins, our old friend on piano. This is a good song for this time of year for any of you who might be sending somebody off to school or just sending your kid off to start their new life.

Thanks, y'all. Thanks so much. 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And it's never easy. It's a song I wrote with my good friend Matresa Berg and Gary Harrison. It's the first song that Matresa and I wrote together, and at the time she thought I was kind of a goody two-shoes, and she wasn't sure she was going to like me, and we kind of had to warm up to each other a little bit at a time, and then we started getting real catty, and we started picking on this old fairy tale princess of ours, and the more into it we got, the more we liked each other, and now we've written lots and lots of songs together, and we'll see if you remember it.

0: Thanks so much. Have a great rest of the night.
1: Grand Ole Opry star, Susie Boggess, ladies and gentlemen. Isn't she great? Boy, it's a treat to have her here. So for 52 years now, we have been in this building, in this Grand Ole Opry House. We moved from the Ryman March of 1974, believe it or not. And for the entire time that we have been here, that circle of wood, center stage, that has been the centerpiece of our home. If you would direct your attention to one of the video monitors, Carrie Underwood is going to give us a quick history on that Grand Ole Circle.
2: In 1974, the Opry moved from the Ryman to the new Grand Ole Opry House, the first theater built especially for the Opry. It was designed to create a performance hall where the past, present, and future of country music could joyfully come together every week of every year. And that intention was fulfilled right here in the Circle of Wood, created with boards from the stage of the Ryman. I remember the first time I stepped into this circle. It was back in 2005, right after I won American Idol. I couldn't believe I was actually here and standing in the same sacred place that so many of my musical heroes stood. And I still am overwhelmed with gratitude every time I step into the circle. I think of that girl from Shakota who could only dream of performing on this stage one day, and I will never take for granted how lucky I am to be a part of this incredible legacy. Stepping into the circle affects everyone uniquely and powerfully.
3: It's one of those feelings standing on that circle that you can't describe. Kind of like the energy from the floor coming up through your soles of your boots, up into your body, into your soul, into your heart.
4: You got to have at least 1 foot right here on this circle.
5: It's an honor every single time I stand in this circle, man.
1: A real quick side note, Carrie Underwood is going to be back next week, next Friday, next Saturday. 2 shows, both nights. If you hurry, there are still some seats available. Opry.com will help you with those tickets. Now, how would you like to stand in that circle tonight? We could make it happen. If you will scan the QR code that is on the screen, you can reserve space in a post-show tour. We will be bringing folks backstage after the show, taking them back to the artist entrance, showing the various dressing rooms. They all have a theme. We have displays backstage, and we have the circle. We could put you in that circle. Just scan the code. One of you, though, is about to win tickets to come backstage after the show tonight. That's good. At this point, you go, ooh, very nice. Our winner is seated in section 35, row K, seat number 2. Congratulations. We're bringing you backstage after the show tonight. An Opry ambassador is on the way with your ticket information. So I mentioned at the top of the show that this gentleman is in the Texas Music Hall of Fame twice. He's in one Hall of Fame 2 times. He's in as a solo artist and as a founding member of the Wagoneers. His songs have been recorded by some of the biggest stars in music, George Strait, Travis Tritt, Josh Turner, Patti Loveless. And he released an album back in March, and I believe that he said that he played the Opry about that same time, and the album took off, which is great news. The album is called Doghouse Flowers. Ladies and gentlemen, Monty Wharton.

0: Thank you. God bless you. Thank you. That's a neat deal. This is my 16th time to play the Grand Ole Opry. It's a blessing every time. Thank you. This is the first time I've ever been on the stage picking a hit before. That song is number 17 song nationwide tonight.
1: I know.
0: If they ever ask you to sing on the Grand Ole Opry and they say you can do it having a hit or do it not having a hit, do it having a hit. I want to introduce a couple special guests with us. On the drums, he co-produces our records. He's a hit songwriter himself. From Austin, Texas, this is Mr. Moss Palermo. And this cat right here, he is a living legend of modern country music. He helped start, you know, the neat deal that gave us the Mavericks and Dwight Yoakam and the Wagoneers. And yet tonight, he is making his Grand Ole Opry debut from Carlsbad, California, Mr. Chip Kinman. Now, next couple songs we're going to be blessed to do for y'all. Tomorrow is the 49th anniversary of the passing of Elvis Presley. And we love Elvis so well, and we got invited to come pay tribute to Elvis tonight, so we're going to do two songs of his. This first song, Elvis actually picked his one and only appearance on the Opry in October 1954. He did That's All Right, Mama, and he did this song we're fixing to do. But I want to let y'all know, y'all didn't like Elvis very much the night he was on here. And shame on y'all, really. About broke his heart. But I got my wife and my son here, so treat me better than you treated Elvis X in front of my family and everything. But it was written by a Grand Ole Opry veteran, Mr. Bill Monroe. It's one called Blue Moon of Kentucky. I want to.

God bless y'all. Thank you. All right, right now we're going to do one of Elvis's best loved spiritual numbers. And of all the Elvis Presley records, I reckon his gospel stuff's my favorite. And I want to bring out...

You know, friends, I feel it's important that we all remember that Elvis Presley brought the word to over a billion people. We're going to keep that train rolling tonight.

of Monty Wharton and the Jumpin' Jubilee Singers. Thank you, Monty. Thank you very much. Monty Wharton, everybody. So we hope you're having fun this evening, but we hope you'll be coming back as we continue our summer of the century. In the days and the weeks ahead, we've got some fun artists coming to the Opry. Our next show is coming up on Tuesday of this coming week. Mark Wills, Eddie Montgomery, Charlie McCoy will all be with us. Wednesday of next week, we have the War and Treaty, along with Daly and Vincent and T. Graham Brown in the house. And I mentioned earlier that Carrie Underwood next week, next Friday and Saturday, will be with us. Two shows, both nights, a total of four shows. And if you want to look into September, we have Little Big Town, Lauren Elena, Trace Adkins, Darius Rucker, Ashley McBride, Jamie Johnson, and Stella Lefty will be making her Opry debut. All of those artists are coming in September. Opry.com to get tickets. 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

Farms chicken. You're getting there. Our winner is in Section 10. Section 10, row T, seat number 10. You're a chicken winner. Congratulations. We'll have an Opry ambassador come by. Now, we are not going to actually hand you like a big box of chicken. We're going to ship this to your house. We'll have an Opry ambassador come by and explain the details to you. But a special thanks to Gus Arendale and Springer Mountain Farms. Simply superior chicken. So I mentioned those shows coming up. If you want to look farther ahead, on Tuesday, the 25th, we have Ron DeVincent coming in. Clay Walker, Home Free, Anna Graves, Will Mosley will all be with us. And again, all of those shows and a full calendar of upcoming shows with tickets available at Opry.com. So Opry debuts are always special. You can see a little bit of fear in the eyes of the Artist Center stage, as well as the excitement. This gentleman, soul-infused voice is what I'm told, that blends country and soul and funk and gospel and a little rock and roll. New album, a new EP was released just yesterday, the Niles City Sessions. And tonight, very first time on the Grand Ole Opry stage for Josh Weathers.

have some country music fans in here. This hello, this heaven, this high low, this cold.

Give it up for this band one time. These are my brothers. We are from Fort Worth, Texas. Bubba Bellin, Paul Jenkins, Blaine Cruz, Justin Weaver, and the amazing Opry members back here helping us out. We got a lot of Texas people in here. I can feel it. Well, I had to do this song. I've been playing this song every night for the last 15 years. I played this for my mother at a place called the Kessler Theater in Dallas one night. Somebody took a video of it, put it on the internet on this new website called YouTube. And it circulated around a couple of million times. And crazy thing happened. I felt like God was calling me to do something else for a season of my life. So I sat music down. My wife and I, she's here with my little girls and my sons. They're right here. We have six children, so I know we got some Jesus-loving people in here. You put me on the prayer list. God bless you. But in the process, four of my kids are adopted. My oldest and youngest are biological. The four in the middle are adopted. I have three little girls from India. In the process of adopting our first daughter from India, we took a trip there, radically changed our lives. And we came home, and my wife said, you know, we should just start our own thing. And I was like, that's a good idea. We should do that someday. And then a week later, we had applied for 501c3, unbeknownst to me, and she named it Love Like You Mean It International after a song I'd written. And we went back to playing music to raise some money, and we raised a few million dollars and built a school in southern India. We have 350 kids we take care of every day over there, and another project in El Salvador, and another project in Texas, because Jesus loves me more than other people. That's all I can say. Sorry if that offends you. But I'm his favorite. Until my wife prays, and then it's her, and she's his favorite. But I played this song for my mother on her birthday, and it went viral a second time and helped us raise all that money. And my mom went and saw The Bodyguard around 1992 and bought the cassette tape, put it in the cassette deck of her Chevrolet Lumina, and listened to it every day in my third grade year. And so, for whatever reason, that night on her birthday at the Kessler Theater, I played this song. And I mean, it changed my life. And I thought, what better place to play that than the Grand Ole Opry in the city where this song was written by Miss Dolly Parton. So I want to tell you, I'm 42 years old and I've been doing this 23 years. And I really thought God had something else for me to do, but he didn't. And I'm grateful to be here this evening. And

0: God bless y'all. Thank you so much.
1: How about that? For those who are listening around the world, that is the sound of a standing ovation for Josh Weathers. So how does that feel?
2: It's pretty amazing. Pretty amazing.
1: So welcome to the Grand Ole Opry.
2: Yeah, thank you, sir.
1: Boy, that was really something. Have you recorded that?
2: Well, sort of. There's a bunch of live versions.
1: Okay, but yeah. You haven't taken it into a studio?
2: No. You think I should?
1: Tell me about the new EP.
2: Oh, man. Well, we recorded that in Fort Worth, Texas, at a place called Nile City Sound. The old school way. Just my band and myself with a tape machine.
1: I looked at the studio online, and I noticed that it was basically an analog studio.
2: Oh, yeah, all analog.
1: No digital.
2: Yeah. There might have been a digital watch or two in there somewhere, but that's about it.
1: And did you do it as a band live?
2: Sure.
1: Absolutely. One pass?
2: We did.
1: Wow.
2: Yeah.
1: That is amazing.
2: Thank you.
1: But that's the mark of a true artist, when you can do that and not go back and fill it with overdubs and instrumentation.
2: Well, all the records that I love, played by all the artists that have played in that circle, yeah. A lot of them, that's how they did it. Yeah. So.
1: Is Texas still home?
2: That is home.
1: Fort Worth?
2: Always.
1: Nice. Now, you were talking about the charitable work, the
2: yes, sir.
1: Work that you do with your wife. Is mm-hmm. it true that you actually stepped away from touring?
2: I did.
1: At one point?
2: Yeah, for a couple of years.
1: Tell me about
2: sure did.
1: That.
2: Well, I mean, you kind of have a choice to make. I don't know how to explain it, but you know, you kind of know it in your knower. You know what I mean?
1: Yeah.
2: And I just knew I think if I would have pursued music at the time, you and I probably wouldn't be talking right now.
1: Is that right?
2: Yeah. Yeah. I would have been a rock and roller, man. But now I have this life and these stories and all these children and all this. It's so much more rich.
1: Tell me about you would have been a rock and roller.
2: Oh, yeah, well.
1: I mean.
2: We're still kind of a rock and roll band trapped in a honky-tonk band's body.
1: Was that your... I know you've got the Texas roots, but when you mention rock and roll, is that in your history?
2: Oh, certainly. I mean, well, blues and Texas goes together, rock and roll in Texas. ZZ Top's like the greatest band of all time. So.
1: Yeah, I've...
2: Yeah.
1: You mentioned your family. I know you've got a son who's kind of leaning toward the music.
2: He does, yeah. He loves to sing, loves to play.
1: How old?
2: He's 15. He turned 16 December. Maybe I'll be his manager one day.
1: Have you guys done any work together?
2: We've written one song together. It's good. I'm probably going to cut it, yeah.
1: You probably should.
2: Yeah.
1: Does he sing? Does he play?
2: He does. Sings and plays.
1: Nice.
2: Yeah, he's a stud. Cooper, he's right over there somewhere. Stand up, Coop. Where you at? Where are you? Where is he? There he is. The Opry's about family, so there you go.
1: Welcome to the Grand Ole Opry.
2: Bless you, sir. Thank you for having me.
1: It is a treat. We can't wait to get you back.
2: Yeah, I love that.
1: Thank you. Josh Weathers, everybody. Yes. I do like an Opry debut. So this next incredibly talented lady that we're bringing out, actually, this month, 14 years ago, made her Opry debut. She's played the Opry well over 100 times. Two-time Grammy-nominated artist just released a new album yesterday, and that album is going to be part of a post-show event that we'll tell you about in just a few moments. She's going to be on the road with Chris Stapleton beginning next week. Ladies and gentlemen, Maggie Rose.

Grand Ole Opry, how are you guys feeling tonight? Give it up for Josh Weathers one more time on his Opry debut. That was so beautiful. I'm your friend Maggie Rose. I just released a new album yesterday called Half Moon. We also released a music video off that record. Let's do a little tutorial for them right now. What do you say, Cab?

Well, Grand Ole Opry, this is a very sacred place for me. I can't think of a better way to celebrate releasing a new album. And my new record, Half Moon, is very much a documentation of this incredible transformative period of my life of becoming a new mom. My 16-month-old is backstage right now, and the record Half Moon is just about kind of showing up with whatever light you're given and growing and changing and returning to yourself, just like the moon. And this next record, or the song we're about to play for you, is a dedication to my son, Graham, but it's also a reminder to all of us to be gentle with ourselves as we navigate a world, not always return the favor. It's called Gentleman.

0: Maggie Rose, everybody. What do you think? Yeah. Amazing. Amazing. The new album is called Half Moon. It was released yesterday. Maggie, come on over here. I mentioned a few moments ago that the new album would be part of a post-show event. You're going to be visiting with fans in the Circle Room.
1: I am, yes.
0: Admission is easy. Go buy the album. First 40 folks to visit the Opry shop, buy a copy of the new album. You and a guest will be admitted to not really a fan club meeting, but a performance and questions and conversation. And
1: I've gotten the privilege to do it a couple of times, and it's this very cool acoustic show. And
0: yeah.
1: Aaron will be interviewing us in between, and whatever questions you might have, whatever curiosities, come join us. And it'll be a couple more songs from the new record that came out yesterday.
0: Very nice. Too. Very nice. Very quickly, we talked before the show. You've got a great band. You surround yourself with some fabulous musicians. Were they part of the recording sessions? Are they on the album?
1: They are, yes.
0: Wonderful.
1: We just finished a tour with Winona Judd and Melissa Etheridge and Lake Street Dive. And I have the privilege of getting to be in the company of these incredible musicians, but they're also good people too. We have to live on a tour bus together, so
0: yeah.
1: You know, it's nice that they're good at what they do, but also fun to be around.
0: Yeah.
1: So,
0: congratulations on the new album.
1: Thank you.
0: I'm excited. I love it when Maggie is here. Over 130 appearances?
1: I think we're working on that. Yeah, I had my Opry. I think you said this before. 14 years ago this week.
0: Yeah.
1: So, I think you guys have helped me set the standard of musicianship. Maybe you guided me to being able to find these incredible musicians, but also just the familial vibe that is here at the Grand Ole Opry is just always made me feel like I have a place to come play my music.
0: You always do.
1: Thank you.
0: It's a pleasure. Maggie Rose, ladies and gentlemen. Thank you, Maggie. Thank you. So while I have just a moment, I want to let you know that as part of the Grand Ole Opry's partnership with Vanderbilt Health, for the safety and the comfort of our guests here at the show this evening, Vanderbilt Life Flight Event Medicine Services are available. The Opry is very proud to partner with Vanderbilt Health as the official health care provider for both the Grand Ole Opry and for the Ryman Auditorium downtown. Now, I mentioned the first 40 fans to buy a copy of the album can join Maggie after the show. Now would be a great time to leap from your seats and race to the Opry shop, because we're going to take a quick 20-minute intermission. For those who are listening to WSM Radio, stay tuned. We have the Opry Intermission Show coming up, and then we'll be right back with the second half of tonight's Grand Ole Opry, presented by Humana and supported by Access Ticketing, Cracker Barrel, Mid-South Ford Dealers, Springer Mountain Farms, and Vanderbilt Health.
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Dierks Bentley, and am I the only one? It's 6:50 a.m. WSM, and this is the Opry Intermission Show presented by Aero Exterminators. Hi there, I'm Zach Bennett, hanging out with you in the Springer Mountain Farms Acuff House, the Simply Superior Studio, where we are looking out over the Grand Ole Opry House. Dusk has fallen on Nashville, Tennessee, and we are getting ready for the second half of tonight's Grand Ole Opry. Deck of Hearts will be up first after we come back. They've been with us a couple times in the past. They were here when Carly Pierce was here back a couple months ago. They were here when Niall Horan was here, as they've been associated with both those acts in the past, with The Voice on NBC. However, tonight, they're kind of standing on their own, and they've given such a great response, or gotten such a great response from Opry audiences. We said, why don't you come back when you're just you guys tonight, and you're not technically like supporting anybody else or with anybody else? And they were like, okay. So they're back tonight, and you're going to find out why they have become Opry favorites here in just a few minutes. Gary Muledeer is with us tonight. It's been a minute since Gary's been here. So happy to have him back. Joy Alotican and the Oak Ridge Boys. That's what's still to come on the second half of the Grand Ole Opry. And then stick around right afterward, because John Conley had an 80th birthday this past week, and we're going to celebrate John tonight. All things John Conley on Opry Star Spotlight when the curtain goes down. Coming back to the Opry stage in just a few minutes now on 6:50 a.m. WSM. Here's Reba.

0: 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We're waking up
1: the country. I'll do the hosting, okay?

0: This has been the Opry Intermission Show on WSM Radio, presented by Arrow Exterminators. And now, the second half of the Grand Ole Opry.
1: Ladies and gentlemen, welcome back to the second half of tonight's Grand Ole Opry, presented by Humana. We are starting the second half of our show. If you are a fan of The Voice on NBC, you may recognize the artists on stage. Season 28, they were among the top three finalists. Last year, they were winners of the Tennessee Songwriters Competition. This year, they were in the Rose Parade back at the first of the year, part of the finale, as a matter of fact. And it's interesting, the first word in their name has an odd spelling, but it's simply because it's the initials of the members of the band, Dylan, Emily, and Colin, or DEK, D-E-K. Ladies and gentlemen, Deck of Hearts!

0: be with y'all tonight. We are Deck of Hearts. This is our third official time in this circle, and we are just so honored. Oh my word, every time it feels like I'm at Disneyland, but like on steroids. It's the best place ever. Holy cow.
1: Yeah, it's wonderful.
2: That first song we played was called Crazy Lady. We released that this year, and I mean, it's about a crazy lady, okay? I mean, there's a bunch of them in Nashville. We don't always tell this story, but when my dad came down here to Nashville, I said, we gotta go downtown and experience Broadway. We don't have to hit the bars, but we'll go downtown. We went to Shake Shack. Bachelorette party came in there and flashed everybody there in Shake Shack. And my dad drove 7 hours to home to Missouri that night. Said, I don't like Nashville. That's what he said. Bunch of crazy ladies. Well, this next song we'll do for you. It won that Tennessee Songwriters Week competition last year. It means a whole lot to us. We wrote it as a letter to whiskey. Growing up, my brother struggled with alcoholism. And it shaped how I view a lot of things in life. And we wanted to write a song as if it was a letter to whiskey. If I could have said something to whiskey when I was a little boy, what would I have said? It's impacted a lot of people. You feel so isolated in a lot of those struggles. And so we're glad this can be a voice for so many people. This is called Dear Whiskey. I hope you enjoy it.

0: Thank you guys so much. That song means everything to us. This next song that we'll do for you, we just released yesterday. I hope y'all are okay with something you probably don't know. This is about killing somebody.
1: Yeah, what a dear old whiskey to murder. What do we think? So,
0: hey, we can do it all, as they say.
2: No, but for this next song, we are so thankful. A really talented friend of ours, Corey Kennedy. She was on Team Reba, if you watched season 28. She's actually our next door neighbor. And so one day, she came over. She said, hey guys, hey Deck, what are you working on? We said, well, actually, we have a song called Jumpin' Jack. And maybe we could make it about like exercise and stuff and tying that into a relationship. She's like, hey, how about you just kill the guy at the end? Like, you actually jump Jack. Like, he's been cheating on this girl. How about we do that? And I said, all right.
0: Brilliant.
2: Little Goodbye Earl vibes on this song.
1: We were filming taking the picture of the single, you can see if you look us up, and it's us, we dug a grave, and our neighbor walked by from our HOA and said, oh, did you guys lose a pet? And we're like, no, I wish we lost a pet, to be honest.
0: No, we just killed somebody.
1: Yeah. This is called Jumpin' Jack.

of Hearts, ladies and gentlemen. How about that? Dylan, Emily, Colin, nice work. Nice work, guys. Sounded great. So let's take just a moment while we have the time. Look back at some significant events that occurred this week in the 100-year history of the Grand Ole Opry. We go back to 1941. Opry member and Hall of Famer Connie Smith was born in Elkhart, Indiana. Coming up on Friday of next week, we're going to celebrate her 61st anniversary as a member of the Grand Ole Opry. In 2013, Connie's husband, Marty Stewart, had the honor of inviting Old Crow Medicine Show to become members of the Grand Ole Opry. They said yes, in case you're wondering. 2015, we had actors Robert Duvall and Billy Bob Thornton with us at the Opry. Billy Bob performed with his band, The Boxmasters. They made their official Opry debut that night. In 2023, during her concert in the Ryman, Sarah Evans was surprised by Whisperin' Bill Anderson, Carly Pierce, and Lady A, who got together to invite her to become a member of the Grand Ole Opry. And Sarah also said yes. 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So we have a gentleman. There's a good chance you've seen him on television at some point over the years. He has been on over 350 television shows. That includes The Tonight Show, The David Letterman Show, and my favorite, The Gong Show. He was featured on Showtime's The History of the Comedy Store, and there is a documentary that follows his 60-plus year career titled Show Business is My Life, But I Can't Prove It. It is streaming now on major outlets. He is a member of the Comedy Hall of Fame. He is a member of the Grand Ole Opry. He is Gary Muledeer.

0: Just out walking around the parking lot. It's windy out there. The taste of love is sweet when hearts like ours meet. I feel for you like a child. Oh, but the fire went wild. I fell in. Oops. A couple of months ago, I checked into a hotel. There's a Bible beside the bed. I opened it up. There's a message inside that said, if you're an alcoholic, if you think you have a drinking problem, please call this number. I called it. It was a liquor store. My good friend Randy Hart there, we've been friends for over 50 years. Randy, did you know that John the Baptist and Winnie the Pooh both had the same middle name? You know what this meant before the 60s? Two. You know, once I ran into the late Bill Withers. He said, you know, Bill, ain't no sunshine when she's gone is grammatically incorrect. And Bill said, I know. Did you know that Alexander the Great and Bozo the Clown both had the same middle name? Let it out, folks. Doesn't get any better, all right? My grandpa used to say, listen, if we all liked the same things, everybody would be after your grandma. Grandpa used to say some weird things. One time I said, Grandpa, what's the quickest way to get to the lake? He said, you walking or driving? I said, I'm driving. He said, that's the quickest. I make fun of Grandpa. Actually, he was really successful. He was a veterinarian and a taxidermist. I remember the sign said, no matter what happens, you'll get your dog back. My grandma was really something. One time I said, Grandma, have you seen a little pill bottle lying around here and the label in big letters that says LSD? And she said, well, no, I haven't. And then she said, did you see that dragon in the kitchen? And then she said, is it just me or does Kenny G play like he still lives with his parents? What? Grandpa said, just ignore her. Grandpa said, there was a time last month where I didn't talk to Grandma for 2 weeks. I said, why? He said, I didn't want to interrupt her. By the way, Grandma didn't drink, but Grandpa did. Grandma funny said to him, you know, I'm tired of you coming home drunk every New Year's Eve. This New Year's Eve, you're going to stay here and do your drinking. So he did, and after about 3 tequilas and 4 beers, he was asking Grandma for her phone number. That's a new one. We probably won't be doing that one again. All right. So, Grandpa, I said, are you very political? Grandpa said, all politicians should serve just 2 terms, one in office and one in prison. Ta-da! Oh, boy. Let's do some politics. All right. Remember, it only took 20 years, 4 presidents, and $2 trillion to finally replace the Taliban with the Taliban. It's time for a good old-fashioned Talibani sing-along. Sing it if you know it, fake it if you don't. When I was a tiny Talibani, my mama would rock me down in Kabul, in them old poppy fields back home. Sing it out. I was down with Afghanistanis, just about a mile from the Pakistanis, in them old poppy fields back home. Everybody. Oh, when them poppy balls get rotten, you can't smell pure oxycontin. You guys don't know this, do you? I think I have politics. Oh, I shouldn't be singing stuff like that. We have kids here tonight. How many kids do we have here tonight? Let's hear it. Kids? No kids? Oh, we're over there. I'm going to give you 3 tips. This is called My Tips for Kids. Then I'm going to play your favorite dog song ever. Here's my tips for kids. Number one, only brush the teeth you want to keep. Number two, just think, if YouTube, Twitter, and Facebook would have been all the same company, we could have called them you twit face. And number three, most important, just remember this. Cigarettes and squirrels are a lot alike. Okay? They're pretty much alike, except when sometimes you stick one in your mouth and try to light it on fire, okay? I messed that one up really bad. I think every woman's dream is to have a man pick her up in his arms, carry her into the bedroom, throw her down on the bed, then clean the entire house while she sleeps. Guy calls up his boss and says, I'm sick. His boss says, what's wrong? The guy says, I have anal glaucoma. His boss says, what's that? The guy says, really can't see my ass coming into work today. You realize if you would have invested $1 in the United States stock market the first year it opened in 1790, you'd be dead. Okay, let's get serious here. Lady comes out of heart surgery. She sees God standing at the foot of the bed. She said, am I going to die? God said, no, you have 30 more years. She feels so good, she stays in the hospital. She gets liposuction, gets her breasts enhanced, gets her neck pulled up, an eyebrow lift, her nose fixed, and collagen in her lips. Walks out of the hospital, she gets hit by an ambulance. 2 days later, she's standing in heaven. She runs into God. She said, I thought I had 30 more years. God said, I'm sorry, I didn't recognize you. Let's pick on the seniors for a while. Here's a word about Folgers coffee for senior citizens. The best part of waking up is just waking up. Old guy's walking down the hall in this retirement home. He sees this door open. He walks in. There's this old lady standing there. He walks up to her. He says, I bet you can't guess how old I am. She says, I bet you I can. Drop your pants. He drops his pants. She says, you're 96. He said, gee, you're right. How did you know? She said, you told me at breakfast this morning. And he's still standing there. Old lady calls 911. Sheriff shows up, says, what's wrong? She said, I'll tell you what's wrong. My neighbor next door, curtains wide open, walking back and forth naked for the last hour and a half. Sheriff looks out and says, I don't see anything. She said, no, you got to climb up on the dresser and look through the skylight. Well, you like these, huh? All right. 60-year-old couple celebrating their 40th wedding anniversary. They're walking on the beach and a genie appears. I'm going to give each one wish. Takes the wife to the side and says, well, wife said, you know, I've always kind of wanted to travel the world for a couple of years. Just like that. Fistful of airline tickets, helicopter arrives, takes her off to a cruise ship. Genie turns to the husband and says, what about you? Husband says, you know, I've always kind of wanted to have a wife 30 years younger than me. Just like that, he was 90. A couple of months ago, a girl rode by me on a bicycle. I yelled, cow. She turned around and flipped me off. Then she hit the cow. In a recent poll, residents of Arizona were asked if they thought illegal immigration was a serious problem. 29% said, yes, it is. 71% said, no es una problema seriosa. Siamese twins moved to London so the other one could drive for a while. A couple of months ago, there was a knock at the door. I answered it. It was two Jehovah's Witnesses. I invited them in. We sat down on the couch. I said, well, what do you want to talk about? They said, we don't know. We've never made it this far before. I'm going to try to end this death-defying feat I've got up here with a parrot story. Lady walks by a pet store, sees this gorgeous parrot. Walks in and says to the owner, how much for that parrot? Owner says, $20. She said, $20? My God, that parrot's beautiful. He said, $20. She said, what's wrong with it? I said, there's nothing wrong with it. just have to warn you, was raised in a brothel. He said, well, for $20, I'll take my chances. Takes the parrot home, hangs the cage in the front room, goes in the kitchen, fills the water dish, comes back out, uncovers the cage. Parrot goes, ooh, pretty lady, pretty lady. About that time her daughters walk in, the parrot says, pretty girls, pretty girls. Her husband walks in, the parrot says, hey, Kevin. I had a great time. Thank you very much. God bless. Come back and see us again.
1: He's a member of the Comedy Hall of Fame.

So let's take just a moment. I would like to recognize the Grand Ole Opry Band while we have just a moment. By all means, please. This is an amazing group of musicians. What sets the Opry Band apart is their ability, night after night after night, to master new material. When we have a guest artist performing on the Opry, the band and the artist will rehearse backstage one time, and then they're on stage performing for you. There's no show in the world like the Grand Ole Opry, and I promise you, there is no band in the world like the Grand Ole Opry Band. And we want to shine the spotlight on one of those band members tonight. Larry Paxton is playing bass for us. Before Larry came to Nashville, he was doing work in Los Angeles. He was doing session work. He was arranging. He was writing. He has recorded with some big names over the years. Alabama, Carrie Underwood, the Nitty Gritty Dirt Band, Nancy Sinatra, and many, many more. He was the first bass player ever nominated for CMA Musician of the Year. He has multiple ACM Bass Player of the Year nominations and even a Golden Globe nomination for his work on the score to the movie All the Pretty Horses. And a couple of months ago, in June, he was inducted into the Ohio Music Hall of Fame. And with a little encouragement, I bet we can get him to show off a little bit. Larry, what have you got for us?

Heaven, ladies and gentlemen. Together with the Grand Ole Opry Band, aren't they something? I marvel at them every night. This Opry Band Spotlight was brought to you by Durango, a proud partner of Opry 100. 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So what we are going to do, we had just a small sampling of what this group of dancers can do when the curtain went up. At this point of the Grand Ole Opry, we have them come out and really show off for you. So, Deanie, if you're ready, the band is ready, let's bring them back. Ladies and gentlemen, the Grand Ole Opry Square Dancers!

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0: 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We have a lady with us tonight. This woman has collaborated with Chris Stapleton, Sheryl Crow, Brandi Carlile, Noah Kahan, Alison Russell, to name just a few. Their next album is Hope is a Heavy Thing. It'll be released on the 25th of September, so we're just a few weeks away. But tonight, we have them with us on the Grand Ole Opry. Ladies and gentlemen, please welcome Joy Olatokun.
2: Hi, everybody. I'm Joy. I'm going to play a cover so the new ones are a little more forgiving.

Thank you. I wrote this next song at a cabin maybe about 3 hours away. I was celebrating the most important person in my life's birthday, and I had been through some stuff, and I had had some heavy feelings about it. But there's something about a moving body of water that feels really freeing. It reminds you that nature has all sorts of processes to cleanse and remove. And so I'm going to play a song for you now called Time is a River, and it is a... I really like it, and I hope you do too. I think someone in a suit somewhere wants me to tell you that it's on my new record. It's the closing track.

I'm gonna play the hits now. I wrote this song about my parents and the way they love each other, and Chris Stapleton is so nice that he decided to sing it with me. He's not here, don't worry. Just me tonight. But I love this song more than I love most things because it means a lot to me and it has resonated with people all over the world. It's my first gold record, which is nuts to say because I thought I was going to be singing in a church parking lot somewhere. These are heavy days, and I find that love is the most hope-filling, purpose-driving force that there is. And so I'd like to sing you a love song before I go.

0: Thank you so much. 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
1: Joy Alotacoon, ladies and gentlemen. New album, Hope is a Heavy Thing, September 25th. We can't wait. Thank you, Joy. Fun stuff. Well, this is the Grand Ole Opry, and we are presented by Humana. And again tonight, yes, we are live on WSM Radio here in Nashville. Humana, our presenting sponsor, listens to what is most important to you and to your health, and then delivers personalized benefits and care. Better care begins with listening. Humana, a more human way to health care. And Humana, together with the Grand Ole Opry, enjoys celebrating special moments in the lives of members of the audience. Celebrations tonight, we've got a bunch. PEZ is here tonight from here in Nashville, celebrating a 63rd birthday. Congratulations. Andy and Celine Coleman, also from here in town, a 52nd wedding anniversary being celebrated. It's a mother and daughter night. We have, let me see if I can get this right, Brittany and Mom Donna, Colleen and Mom Linda from Pittsburgh and D.C. respectively, and then mother and daughter Pam and Trish are here from Detroit. Pam and Trish are celebrating birthdays with us tonight. Valencia and Wei Ying from Hong Kong, they're just here to celebrate a friendship. That's very nice. Tim, Tammy, and Stephanie are in from Wisconsin, very first time at the Grand Ole Opry. Maria from Ireland, happy birthday. Today is Maria's birthday. Joy from South Carolina is over in the VIP suite, celebrating a birthday today. Brooklyn Staples from Newmarket, Alabama, and Christy Moses from Newmarket. Two birthday celebrations tonight. This one is kind of fun. Dolly Antoinette Way, who is here from Madison, Tennessee, is celebrating her fifth birthday with her 9-year-old sister Stella, 7-year-old brother Smith, who both celebrated their fifth birthdays here at the Grand Ole Opry. Dolly, her sister, and her brother are here with Grandpa Bob. And Dolly has been talking about tonight for a week. Happy birthday, Dolly. Curtis McDowell from here in Nashville, happy 50th. Beth from Chicago, celebrating a 60th birthday. Linda Cumby from Jacksonville, Florida, happy 75th. Thelma Swinson, first time at the Opry. She waited till she was hitting her 90th birthday to come join us. Elizabeth and Stefan from Austria are here to celebrate a 15th wedding anniversary. Paul and Tom Ingram, a 40th year anniversary. They are also in the VIP suite. And Jessica George, bride-to-be, is here with the wedding party. Is that true? There they are. They'll get rowdy later on tonight. Congratulations. And if we could bring the house lights up very quickly, I would invite any of you who are military, whether you're active or veteran, as you're able, the Opry and Humana would invite you to please stand for just a few moments and give us an opportunity to thank you for your service. Thank you all. Thank you for your service. Thank you for being with us at the Grand Ole Opry. It is our honor to have you with us, and we hope you'll come back soon. If you would like to learn more about Humana, the website is simply humana.com. So we close out tonight with a band that is simply amazing. Grammy, CMA, ACM, GMA award winners, members of the Gospel Music Hall of Fame, members of the Country Music Hall of Fame, members of the Grand Ole Opry, ladies and gentlemen, the Oak Ridge Boys.

Hello, Grand Ole Opry. We are the Oak Ridge Boys. We actually have a new album coming out in October. It's called Buried Treasures. And we did a couple of gospel songs on here. We'd like to feature our new generation of Oak Ridge Boys, Aaron Lee McCune and Ben James.

Does everybody see him?

0: upcoming shows, and to get tickets, visit Opry.com. Until then, for everyone who has been on stage tonight, good night. I'm Mike Terry, and this is the Grand Ole Opry.
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That's John Conley. He's our spotlight artist tonight on an all-new edition of Opry Star Spotlight. Welcome into the show. I'm Zach Bennett. So glad you've joined me tonight as we celebrate Mr. John Conley. He's been an Opry member for 45 years now. And the reason that we are celebrating John tonight is because he turned 80 years old on Tuesday. Happy birthday, John. John's with us a lot on Saturday nights here at the Opry. If you're a regular listener to the Saturday Night Opry, you know that. It's not every week that John's here. But when I was planning out the show earlier this year, you know, lining up birthdays and when I was going to celebrate which artist on which day, I was like, well, if it's a Saturday night, there's a pretty good chance John Conley's going to be on the show right before we spotlight him. It just so happened we picked a week that he wasn't, which is not necessarily a good or a bad thing. It's just interesting. But maybe John's out celebrating his birthday tonight. I'm going to guess that's what he's doing. He's with family. He's celebrating his 80th birthday. Happy birthday, John. We're going to play a whole bunch more of John's hits, like Miss Emily's Picture.

Carrie Underwood is back next weekend for four shows. She's going to be here Friday night with two shows, Saturday night with two shows. That's right, double Opry's next week, both Friday and Saturday night. Carrie Underwood, a part of both of those. Tickets remain, which is hard to believe because they usually sell out. But we would love for you to come to the Opry next Friday night or Saturday night. You got a great chance to see Carrie because she always lights up the stage. And she always dresses so well. I think she gets a custom dress made for every Opry appearance. It's always something different. And she looks incredible. And you can see what she wears Friday and Saturday now. Why don't you come both nights, see both dresses. She might have four different dresses for four different shows, honestly. That would not be out of the realm of possibility. But tickets are at Opry.com. 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And Aaron Cooper in afternoons will have your chance to win tickets to Saturday night's Grand Ole Opry. So your chance to win tickets to the Opry featuring Carrie Underwood coming next week, beginning Tuesday on 650 AM WSM. I'm Zach Bennett, glad to be with you tonight on an all-new Opry Star Spotlight. John Connolly is our spotlight artist, and we'll have more from John in just a bit. Right now, here's Vince Gill. 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

Marty Stewart is going to be with us on Friday night at the Grand Ole Opry, two shows, 7 o'clock and 9:30. Joining us along with Marty will be his lovely wife, Connie Smith. She'll be here at both shows as well. Plus the Isaacs, Big Daddy Weave, the Creakers, and Carrie Underwood. It's all coming up Friday night. 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Both shows here on 650 AM WSM. Celebrating his 80th birthday this week, Mr. John Conley, our spotlight artist tonight. 80 is definitely on the backside of 30.

0: Domestic Live from Mr. John Connolly on 650 AM WSM. John has charted 32 singles on the Billboard Hot Country Songs chart. Nothing to shake a stick at there. 11 studio albums. 7 of his hits went to number 1, and we're playing a bunch of those tonight. 14 other songs reached the top 10. John Connolly's been a member of our Opry family since 1981, which was the year I was born, and he became a member just a few weeks before I was born. So literally, John Connolly has been an Opry member my entire life. And he was also, he and I have something else in common. Not that we have that in common, but he also was a DJ on a Nashville AM radio station once upon a time. Not this one, but one of our chief competitors across town, WLAC 1510, is where, and I just gave them a free plug, so please don't change and go over there. They're talking politics or something. We're playing music here on Opry Star Spotlight, but back in the day, they were a music station, and John Connolly he was like a mortician in Kentucky, right? And then he came down here to Nashville and wanted to be on the radio and got to be on the radio, started writing songs, started singing songs. And next thing you know, he's an overnight success. And at the age of 35, he became a member of the Grand Ole Opry. Well, he turned 80 this past week, and we couldn't be happier that John Connolly still comes by the Opry just about, I would say, 2 out of every 3 weeks, probably he's here, and a regular person at the Opry, regular performer, and always invites you to his church. He's a member at, I think it's Long Hollow Church up north of town. John, if you're listening, I hope I'm doing it justice. Long Hollow Church in Goodlettsville is where John goes these days. And every time he's on the Opry, he invites folks up to worship and go to Sunday school up there. And since John wasn't on the Opry tonight, I'm doing it for you, John. And hopefully a couple people at least will go check out the church in the morning. We got more John Connolly, including more of his number one hits, coming up when Opry Star Spotlight continues.
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5: NBC News Radio, I'm Rob Martier. At least 5 people are dead due to severe flooding in Indiana. A historic amount of rain caused streams and rivers to flood their banks across the state Friday, causing Governor Mike Braun to request a presidential emergency declaration. Hundreds in Indianapolis and elsewhere have been evacuated. Hurricane Lala is nearing the Big Island of Hawaii as a Category 1 storm. The National Hurricane Center says Lala is packing maximum sustained winds of 75 miles an hour after strengthening today. Some Disney favorites are returning to the big screen in new sequels. The D23 Ultimate Disney Fan Event is underway in Anaheim, where it announced new Disney movies on the way. Some of the favorites coming out is the new X-Men, which will hit theaters in May of 2028. Kristen Bell and Josh Gad were in attendance to announce that Frozen 3 will premiere in the fall of 2027. Rob Martier, NBC News Radio.
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John Conley, 650 AM WSM. He's our Spotlight artist tonight on Opry Star Spotlight. Good evening. I'm Zach Bennett. Into the second half of the show now with more John Conley and also a continued look at the Opry shows in the week ahead. Here's another big hit from John. It's called Got My Heart Set on You, 650 AM WSM, celebrating the great John Conley.

If you follow Eddie Montgomery on social media, his handles are Lucky Man Eddie after that song there from Montgomery Gentry. And Eddie's going to be with us on Tuesday night. Eddie still out there touring, still carrying on the tradition of the duo that he and T-Roy founded back in the day. And even though T-Roy's no longer with us, and gosh, it's been almost 9 years now since T-Roy left us, but Eddie's still out there representing, and he's going to be here at the Grand Ole Opry on Tuesday night singing some of those great Montgomery Gentry songs just for you. So go to opry.com to get your tickets, and of course you can tune in right here on 650 AM WSM. This fellow was at the Opry this past week. He shared the stage with Brooks and Dunn on Wednesday night. Here's Zach John King. Here's Get to Drinkin' on WSM Radio.

The Isaac's going to be part of the Wednesday night lineup this week, Wednesday the 19th day of August. It'll be Troy Cartwright as well, plus Aaron Weber, very funny comedian. Bronwyn is here, the War and Treaty, Riders in the Sky, T. Graham Brown, and Daly and Vincent will all be here on Wednesday night. Speaking of Daly and Vincent, they're going to be on the radio here in just a few minutes with an all-new edition of the Daly and Vincent Show. The Forrester Sisters will be their special guest tonight. So that's coming up as soon as we wrap up here on Opry Star Spotlight after we play you two more songs from the great John Conley, whom we're celebrating tonight. 80 years old, John turned earlier this week. Here's I Don't Remember Loving You on 650 AM WSM.

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1: In his career, John Conley had 7 number one songs. Rose-colored glasses, not one of them. No, it peaked at number 3, believe it or not. But that has really become John's signature song, and whenever he performs it here on the Opry, and he does almost every time he's here, not exclusively every time, but almost every time John's here, he sings that song, and when he does, he brings out an accessory. He has a pair of rose-colored glasses that he will put on while he sings the song, and he will inform you that you can buy your own pair of John Conley rose-colored glasses on his website. So, in John's absence from the Opry tonight, I thought I would go ahead and pitch that for you so you can go to johnconley.com. And remember, he spells his last name with 2 E's. John Conley, JohnConlee.com. Get your rose-colored glasses. Get your latest John Conley album. Send John a note. Tell him how much you love him and that you want to see him back here at the Grand Ole Opry. And he will be. I promise you. John Conley will be back on the Grand Ole Opry in the weeks to come. I don't think we have a date set yet for John's next appearance, but it'll probably come sooner than later because he's here a whole lot. Coming up next week, we will not have an edition of Opry Star Spotlight. We will not be on the air because we'll be doing 2 Opry shows next Saturday night. Carrie Underwood will be here on the Saturday Night Opry. She'll be joined on that show by Jenna Davis, making her Opry debut, plus Charles Esten, Wyatt McCubbin, and still some artists yet to be named. And John Conley may be one of those. So you hope you'll join us 1 week from tonight for the 5,251st Saturday Night Grand Ole Opry. And I'll see you back in 2 weeks for an all-new Opry Star Spotlight. Daily and Vincent Show coming up next, presented by Springer Mountain Farms. I'll see you back here in the morning at 9 for the Gospel Hour and at 10 for Pure American Country. Have a great night.
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13: Hot, hazy, and muggy overnight tonight as our heat wave rolls on. I'm WSMB4 First Alert meteorologist Bree Smith. Sunday's going to be the hottest day. We hit 98 on Saturday. We're calling for 100 degrees Sunday afternoon. Cold front arrives Monday. It will still be hot and humid, but you'll notice more cloud cover around and some afternoon showers and storms. Maybe a couple strong ones south of I-40 and then brief relief by the end of the week.

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1: Welcome to the Daly and Vincent Show. We've got a real treat for you tonight. Our special guests are the Forrester Sisters. Huh? They'll be joining us for not just one song, but two songs. Yeah. Before they get out here, Darren, let's do one that we cut on our second record. It goes like this, right, Jim? Yeah.

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0: 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And Gus, who do we have with us this night?
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5: Welcome back. We're so happy to have our next guest. The Forster sisters are with us. What about that? You know, Darren, Vincent, and I love your music. We have for years. And did you know that the first concert that my mom and dad took me to as a kid, I think it was 9 or 10 years old, was the Forster Sisters in my hometown of Gainesboro. And I got your all's autographs. Nice. And I was so excited to go home. We got all your records and stuff. And I played you every night. And I'm so tickled that you are here.
6: Thanks for having us.
5: And, you know, fans were heartbroken when you all stepped away from making music. What led you all to that decision?
6: Well, we had young children, and we just needed to go home and raise our children.
5: Yeah, but you had a young fan. You didn't have to quit.
6: We had a busload of kids. That was enough to make everybody think, whew.
5: Do you mind to tell us about the song you're going to sing?
7: Well, I Fell in Love Again last night. That was our first number one record, and we were thrilled with it. We were thrilled.
5: I cannot wait. Ladies and gentlemen, give it all you got for the Forster Sisters, all right?

0: for the Foster Sisters right here on the Daily Vincent Show. Folks, don't go anywhere because we got some more with these beautiful ladies right here on this show. We'll be right back.
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0: Oh, thank you. Welcome back to the Daily and Vincent Show. We've asked the Foster Sisters to sing one more song, so give it up for them one more time.

0: Give it up for the Forrester sisters. Everybody, let them hear you. And now it's time for a word from our sponsors, Gus Arundel and Springer Mountain Farms.
1: Thank you, Jamie. Thank you, Darren. Let's start off with a Gusism. And Gusisms are words of wisdom to live by. W-O-W-T-L-B. Wow, T-L-B. And this Gusism today is, think about this, if you only read the books everyone else is reading, then you can only think what everyone else is thinking.
0: Oh, yes. There you
1: go. So we didn't want to do that at Springer Mountain Farms, because if you do that, you're going to turn out with a chicken is a chicken is a chicken. And we didn't want that. We wanted a superior chicken. And what we did, we came up with Springer Mountain Farms years ago. Here's our logo. It is a Simply Superior Chicken. And the reason why it is a Simply Superior Chicken is we are family-owned. I'm real proud of that. Thank you very much. It is. Our product that we put out is a reflection on our family, and we're real funny about that. We got a quality family. We want a quality product. 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Now, also, to make that quality happen, you've got to have 100% U.S.-grown corn and soybeans in your feed. We only use 100% U.S. corn and soybeans that we put in our feed. I've got some products right here for y'all to see if we can zero in on that. Here's a boneless, skinless breast. Doesn't that look good? It does. There's Springer Mountain Farms label. It's in a clear, recyclable tray, too. Real proud of that. I'll swap with you. Here's our whole bird right here. It's got all the attributes on it right here. And our whole bird's a little bit smaller than a lot of other people's, and our customers really like that. It's got the giblets in there, so you can make you some giblet gravy, or you can cook it for your pets. And I tell you what, when people don't get their giblets, they get very upset. So they get that. I want to tell you about my friend Phil, as we talked about him down in Mississippi, you know. And I called Phil one day, and Phil was painting his barn. He said, Gus, what's red and smells like blue paint? Red paint.
0: Makes sense to me.
1: It is, I would say. Please buy Springer Mountain Farms chicken. Thank you very much.
0: All right. Stay with us for more music right after this.
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1: Thank you, Jamie. Remember, there's an answer to everything in life through the Bible. This show's verse is John chapter 14, verse 3. And if I go and prepare a place for you, I will come again and receive you unto myself. That is where I am. There you may be also. Please bless us with a gospel song.
0: Are we still having fun?

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1: NBC News Radio, I'm Rob Martier. Hurricane Lala is nearing the Big Island of Hawaii as a Category 1 storm. The National Hurricane Center says Lala is packing maximum sustained winds of 75 miles an hour after strengthening today. It's about 35 miles southeast of South Point, Hawaii, and moving northwest at about 8 miles per hour. President Trump says he'll soon declare the Strait of Hormuz as a territory of the United States. Speaking in New York Friday, Trump claimed that Iran has been decimated in its war with the U.S. He also addressed high gas prices in the U.S. and said the cost is necessary if it means Iran won't have a nuclear weapon. A new website lets you check if your car has been recorded by Flock cameras. The Have I Been Flocked site tracks Flock audit logs and allows drivers to see if their license plate has been run by law enforcement agencies' Flock camera systems. Rob Martier, NBC News Radio.
0: Taking a trip in the time machine back to the 1960s. The golden era of the Opry starts now.

Once again, it's Grand Ole Opry time, and this is Dave Overton inviting you to join us in the country music capital of the world, Nashville, Tennessee. On this portion of the Opry, you'll hear Bobby Lord, the Glazer Brothers, our special guest Bobby Bear, Lonzo and Oscar, and those Opry old-timers, the Fruit Jar Drinkers. Now, here's Bobby Lord.

Now then, stepping on our stage are three young men from Nebraska, and I wish you'd give them a great big Grand Ole Opry welcome, the Glazer Brothers. Here they are.

Stepping on the stage now is a fellow that I'm sure is no stranger to you in your hometowns, wherever they may be. You've heard this fellow's records. He's had the number one record in the country many, many times. I wish you would really put your hands together for a friend of mine named Bobby Bear. Huh?

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Well, I guess I look different too, 'cause time changes everything. I wonder what they'll say when they see their boy looking this way.

0: Here are two fellas that, a couple of zany characters. They were on my television show here in town last week. We had a real good time, and I'm sure you folks are going to enjoy the efforts of Lonzo and Oscar.
1: Thank you so much, Bobby Lord. Oh, we was out on Bobby's show here one day this week. Had a wonderful time. Oh, you know everybody's encoring here tonight, but we're going to put a stop to that right now.
2: Yeah, we're going to stop.
1: We're going to do an old one here, we hope you remember, called Things Look Silly Until You Understand.
2: It do, too. 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

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I'd like to do you a song that's been very good to me in the last 7 or 8 months, and thanks to you folks, it's done very well around the country. I'd like to do this for my mom and dad that might be listening in Tampa, Florida tonight. Also, we have some folks from Columbia, Tennessee, visiting with us, sitting on our stage here. We'll do this for them. A story about an old boy that gets into town and doesn't know anybody. And, well, let me just tell you the story. It goes, I arrived in what they call a city, went to a place called Hotel, got myself what is generally called a room. I turned on the well-known TV, I watched what they call a show, till midnight, when they signed off with just a two.

0: Now then, let's welcome back my friend Bobby Bear. 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
1: Thanks very much, Bobby.

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And after all these years, I find that I've just been wasting my time. 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

0: This is a love song I'd like to do for you folks, it's a very tender ballad. I want you to pay very close attention to the words in this next song, in the key of E, gentlemen. They call me Hawkeye.
1: Call me Hawkeye. Another mystery. Spot a

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4: Hot, hazy, and muggy overnight tonight as our heat wave rolls on. I'm WSMV4 First Alert meteorologist Bree Smith. Sunday's going to be the hottest day. We hit 98 on Saturday. We're calling for 100 degrees Sunday afternoon. Cold front arrives Monday. It will still be hot and humid, but you'll notice more cloud cover around and some afternoon showers and storms. Maybe a couple strong ones south of I-40, and then brief relief by the end of the week.
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6: From the nation's capital of country music, Nashville, Tennessee, it's Grand Ole Opry time. The spotlight is ready to shine on the Willis Brothers, Miss Margie Bowes, Ernie Ashworth, and special guest Jerry Green. Now let's meet the stars of our show, the Willis Brothers.

0: Here's a lady that will thank you very much if you will get your hands together and make a real welcome, Miss Margie Bowe. Margie, I want to come out here and sing with her. And isn't she pretty and pink tonight?
1: Here's a song that Miss Jeannie Seeley has out on record. We hope you like the way I sing it. It's one of my favorite songs, called When It's Over.

0: the young fellow who records for the Hickory Record people, the Hickory Recording Company. Here is Ernie Ashworth, ladies and gentlemen. Ernie, old buddy.
1: All righty. 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

0: Once again, here's old talkback trembling lips himself, Ernie Ashworth, and he's got a real good song for you. Now, Ernie, tell him what you're going to sing, old buddy.
1: I'd like to do a song that is in my album called Heartbreak Avenue.
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1: Mel Tillis, our very good friend, has a big record all over the nation on this particular tune, and I think Mr. Jay Green does a real fine job of life turned her that way. So, let's make him welcome. Here's Jay Green. Come on in there, Jay Green. Where you is.
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0: 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Willie Nelson gives Farron Young Hello Walls. 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
3: NBC News Radio, I'm Rob Martier. A shooting at Virginia State University left five people wounded early today. Officials say it happened around 1:30 a.m. outside a residence hall at the historically black university in Chesterfield, Virginia. Police are reportedly searching for multiple suspects. Hurricane Lala is nearing the Big Island of Hawaii as a Category 1 storm. The National Hurricane Center says Lala is packing maximum sustained winds of 75 miles an hour after strengthening today. It's about 50 miles southeast of South Point, Hawaii, and moving to the west at about 8 miles per hour. The AI agent running a San Francisco store has fired its first employee. Andon Labs said Thursday that Luna, the AI manager of Andon Market, an experimental retail store run entirely by AI, decided to fire a human employee after repeated lateness and other workplace issues. Rob Martier, NBC News Radio.
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4: This is Art Devine in Nashville, Tennessee, inviting you to join us at the Grand Ole Opry for the best in country music. And here to entertain you, we have the Texas troubadour Ernest Tubb, Tom Paul and the Glazer Brothers, Bill Anderson, the Carter family with Miss June Carter, and the Fruit Jar Drinkers along with T. Tommy Cotrere. Now here's the Texas troubadour, Ernest Tubb.

Right now, though, let's move along here and welcome some young fellas that do a great job of harmony singing. They also record for the Decca people. You know them about as well as I do. So let's welcome Tom Paul and the Glazier Brothers.

0: Thank you, boys. Tom Paul and the Glazer Brothers. May they sing some fine harmony.
1: Right now, let's move along with our Grand Ole Opry, and here's one of the fastest rising stars we have on the Grand Ole Opry in the country music field. Also records for Decca. We'll find out what he's going to sing when we get him out here. Let's give a great big welcome to Bill Anderson. Hello.

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It only took 5 little seconds for her 5 little fingers to tell me all that I wanted to know.

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So let's welcome Mommy Maybelle Carter, the Carter family. How about that?

0: Thank you, Maybelline.
1: Here's one of our older numbers. Well, it's not too old, about 3 years, I suppose, but some folks ask for it. Buddy, you will, let's do Half a Mind.

0: Right now, here's a little lady coming out here now that I think will probably get a rise out of a Larry Dean tub. One of my favorite girls here at the Grand Ole Opry, and we haven't had the pleasure of working with her in a long time. So let's welcome the one and only Miss June Carter. How about it, huh?
1: Thank you so much. I'm just thrilled to death because it's hardly ever that Ernest Tubb gets back on the Grand Ole Opry. I want to get a good look at you.
2: Well, thank you.
1: You just look fine. You're all dressed up. Look at them little tight legs right around the knees. They look good on you. And them pointed-toed boots and them flashy beetles running up and down the side of your legs there. They look pretty good. I was awful glad to get back on the show with you. I'm glad to talk to you instead of T. Tommy Contrary. Have you seen him?
0: Yeah, I saw him a while ago. I think he's hiding someplace right now.
1: I don't want any of you girls to get close to T. Tommy tonight. Run for home as hard as you can go. He's the meanest man in Nashville, Tennessee. He's wearing a new aftershave lotion called Come and Get It.
2: That won't make you mad, huh?
1: Yeah, but it don't bother me none.
0: It don't bother you none. Why doesn't it bother you none, Junebug?
1: I got me on a new perfume called I Wouldn't Know What to Do With It If I Got It. Ernest, I had a special request tonight to do a song that I would like to try. I don't sing it, I talk it.
0: You always want to talk it.
1: And I don't play it because it's too hard to play.
0: Well, the troubadours or some of the boys.
1: Nobody's going to play it. I'll just use the drummer if it'll be all right. But I would like for you to listen to the words to this and all of the girls. I do this mostly for the girls. It's called The Heel is the name of it.
0: Oh,
1: and it's
0: goodness.
1: Not the one on your foot neither. It's that one sitting there with you or wherever he's at.
0: You're doing that for T. Tommy, right?
1: Yeah, for T. Tommy. So you have to listen to the words to this kind of close. And if you'll play it for me on the drums, that's all I want. I don't want it all messed up with music. No, wait, I start it, and we'll start together, and then after we get into it, it's one or the other of us till we reach it, okay? Okay, here we go. That man who has me for his own is on the town, and I'm alone. In his new suit and his blue tie, he slammed that door without goodbye. Tonight my eyes are jealous green. Tonight I'm feeling mighty mean. He meets in secret rendezvous some gal to tell his troubles to. That dirty low-down heel. He'll promise her most anything, a sable coat, a diamond ring, and she'll find out when it's too late, and all she'll get will be the gate. But while the dawn's a

The neon lights that flash below ignite my room with devil glow, and in the gloom I hear a laugh that's coming from his photograph. I wring my hands and walk the floor and swear to even up the score, for where a kitten cries tonight, a panther waits to claw and bite. That dirty low-down heel. I dare not play my radio, one more complaint and out I go. I'm sick of playing solitaire, the ace of spades is everywhere.

cross his heart and hope to die and mumble, I know how you feel, but I've been on a business deal. 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

Square dance time on our grand old Opry, which means it's time to call on all the fruit jar drinkers. Kirk McGee and all the boys over there with an old-timer called Bill Cheatham. 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
2: Hot, hazy, and muggy overnight tonight as our heat wave rolls on. I'm WSMB4 First Alert meteorologist Bree Smith. Sunday's going to be the hottest day. We hit 98 on Saturday. We're calling for 100 degrees Sunday afternoon. Cold front arrives Monday. It will still be hot and humid, but you'll notice more cloud cover around and some afternoon showers and storms. Maybe a couple strong ones south of I-40, and then brief relief by the end of the week.
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0: Welcome once again to the world-famous Grand Ole Opry, coming to you from the home of country music, Nashville, Tennessee. In the spotlight for this performance are Bobby Lord, Miss Jean Shepherd, the Carlisles, Mother Maybelle and the Carter family, and the Osborne Brothers. Now singing Y'all Come, here's Bobby Lord.
1: When you live in the country...

0: very good. A brand new Capitol record by Gene Shepherd there, and a good job, too. Now then, here's a fellow that has been a friend of mine for quite a while. He always comes out on the stage, and everybody gets to see him before I get to tell you who he really is. But I guess you already know who he is. For the benefit of you folks listening on the radio, it's Jumpin' Bill Carlisle. Here he is, guys.
1: Come on, let's do it. One Saturday, I make definite plans.

0: Now stepping to the front, three beautiful ladies, and they call themselves the Carter family. Mommy Maybelle, June, Helen, and Francis is with us, too, tonight. Four of them. What are y'all going to sing for us tonight?
1: Well, we thought we might go way back to one of our first albums and do an old Carter tune called We Parted by the Riverside. Mother?

0: Real good job, Mummy Maybell and the Carter family there. And I guess it's my time again. We have all the boys gathered around here. Mr. Ralph Davis, Pete Drake, Jimmy Wilson, Jerry Whitehurst, and, oh, yes, I mustn't forget.
1: Harold Weekly,
0: right. And the world's oldest living teenager, Lightning Chance. I wish you'd make them all welcome, will you? Nice boy. Let me go back a couple of records and sing a song that I kind of like to sing. It wasn't a great big hit or anything, but I hope you enjoy one called Pickin' White Gold.

0: Now then, here is, here are, I should say, two fellas and a friend of theirs to sing you a song called This Heart of Mine. And nobody sings it like the Osborne Brothers. Make them welcome, will you?
1: Thank you.

0: carry through so we can get these boys on again. 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And now, our star, Bobby Lord. And Bobby, what are you going to do for the folks next?
1: Thank you, Grant. Well, I've chosen a number that I haven't done in a number of years, really. This is a song that I recorded back, in 1956 and 57, along in there. I can't remember. Maybe some of you might remember an old waltz that goes...

The Osborne brothers are somewhere around, I believe. And while they're, here they come approaching the stage now. They've got an instrumental picked out. One of my favorite instrumentals of all the songs that they do is a little ballad called Cripple Creek. Sonny picks it on the five string. Here he is.

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0: Hey, join us next week. We're going to rewind to the stage of the Grand Ole Opry for highlight performances from this weekend's Opry 100 shows. And we will have a visit with Josh Turner. He's celebrating his 20th anniversary of his hit album, Your Man. 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
2: Nashville. NBC News Radio, I'm Jim Forbes. Hurricane Lala is churning near the Big Island of Hawaii. The National Hurricane Center says Lala is packing maximum sustained winds of 80 miles per hour after strengthening into a Category 1 storm on Saturday. And the AI agent running a San Francisco store has fired its first employee. Rob Martier has more.
3: It's bad enough being fired by a human boss, but by an algorithm? Andon Labs said Thursday that Luna, the AI manager of Andon Markets, an experimental retail store run entirely by AI, decided to fire a human employee after repeated lateness and other workplace issues. Logs show the employee arrived late for 17 of 23 shifts. The violations were revealed only after Andon Labs asked Luna to search her memory for its policies and determine if the worker was still a good fit.
2: I'm Jim Forbes.
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4: Hot, hazy, and muggy overnight tonight as our heat wave rolls on. I'm WSMB4 First Alert meteorologist Bree Smith. Sunday's going to be the hottest day. We hit 98 on Saturday. We're calling for 100 degrees Sunday afternoon. Cold front arrives Monday. It will still be hot and humid, but you'll notice more cloud cover around and some afternoon showers and storms. Maybe a couple strong ones south of I-40, and then brief relief by the end of the week.
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1: Let me introduce people here. This banjo player is Jonathan Massengale. The bass man is Mike Summers. Tiffany is standing behind me. This is Billy Gaston and Morgan Kilgore.
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We thank the fine folks at DT McCall & Sons for sponsoring this portion of Sutton Old Time Music Hour. From their front door to yours, hey! Folks, as I mentioned at the beginning of this show, this program is recorded to air on 60 syndicated stations that broadcast our show worldwide. At this time, we'd like to recognize six of those stations, and they are KPMI 1300 AM The Legends, Bemidji, Minnesota, KNIT 90.1 in Humboldt, Nebraska, 1611 AM OZCMR in Wentworth, Australia, Phoenix Country Radio in Londonderry, Northern Ireland, the BluegrassJamboree.com in Brownsville, Kentucky, WSM, home of the Grand Ole Opry in Nashville, Tennessee. Let's give those fine folks a round of applause for airing our program. This next portion of Sutton Old Time Music Hour is brought to you by the Tennessee Department of Tourism Development. 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

0: 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Let's keep the applause going for the five wonderful segment sponsors for tonight's show. They are Advanced Propane, Rackley Roofing, DT McCall & Sons, Tennessee Department of Tourism Development, Wilson Bank & Trust. My name is Maddox Wilson, and it's been an honor to be with you tonight. Tonight's Sutton Old Time Music Hour has been brought to you in part by Wildwood Resort Marina in Granville, Tennessee, only a mile away from the TB Sutton General Store. Wildwood offers 33 accommodations, including a 14-room inn, 8 cabins, a 4-room lodge, 6 vintage Airstreams, a modular lake home, and a floating harbor cottage. Visitors can stroll a new boardwalk leading to a sunset pavilion on the marina jetty. The restaurant has been expanded, and an event room is available to serve corporate leadership retreats, weddings, family reunions, and other events. Wildwood Resort Marina is where you want to be. We've had a fantastic audience here at the Sutton Old Time Music Hour. Folks, have y'all had a good time tonight? How about the band on stage? Let's head back to the Wildwood Resort Corner stage for one more song as we let Cumberland Band take us home tonight.
1: Thank y'all very much.

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1: NBC News Radio, I'm Jim Forbes. Five people were wounded in a shooting at Virginia State University on Saturday. Officials say it happened around 1:30 a.m. outside a residence hall at the historically black university in Chesterfield, Virginia. A 19-year-old suspect has been arrested. The victims were taken to nearby hospitals where one is listed in critical condition. And Hurricane Lala is churning near the Big Island of Hawaii. The National Hurricane Center says Lala is packing maximum sustained winds of 80 miles an hour after strengthening into a Category 1 storm on Saturday. It's about 30 miles southwest of South Point, Hawaii, and moving northwest at about 9 miles per hour. A hurricane warning is in effect for Hawaii County, with the storm expected to dump up to 2 feet of rain in some areas. I'm Jim Forbes.
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1: Let me tell you about a song that I feel explains itself. It's called Daddy Frank, the Guitar Man.

is celebrating 40 years of country music with a special anniversary concert at the historic Ryman Auditorium on Wednesday, October 28th. Their first time headlining at the Mother Church. 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
1: NBC News Radio, I'm Jim Forbes. Democrats selected South Carolina to hold their first presidential primary in 2028. The Democratic National Committee approved changes for six states Saturday at a meeting in Texas. South Carolina will hold its primary on January 22nd, followed by Nevada, New Hampshire, New Mexico, Michigan, and Virginia, all in February. The new 2028 roadmap pushes Black and Latino voters to the front of the line for choosing the party's next national leader. The Republican Party has yet to unveil its 28th primary calendar. And Hurricane Lala is churning near the Big Island of Hawaii. The National Hurricane Center says Lala is packing maximum sustained winds of 80 miles an hour after strengthening into a Category 1 storm on Saturday. It's about 35 miles southwest of South Point, Hawaii. I'm Jim Forbes.
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0: We're celebrating the summer of the century at the Grand Ole Opry, and one of summer's favorite traditions is still going strong. 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
1: Hot, hazy, and muggy overnight tonight as our heat wave rolls on. I'm WSMB4 First Alert meteorologist Bree Smith. Sunday's going to be the hottest day. We hit 98 on Saturday. We're calling for 100 degrees Sunday afternoon. Cold front arrives Monday. It will still be hot and humid, but you'll notice more cloud cover around and some afternoon showers and storms. Maybe a couple strong ones south of I-40 and then brief relief by the end of the week.

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1: Nashville. NBC News Radio, I'm Jim Forbes. Hawaii's Big Island is being lashed with powerful winds and heavy rain from Hurricane Lala. The hurricane is centered just 50 miles south of the Big Island, where it's battering the coast with 75-mile-per-hour winds. A hurricane warning is in effect for Hawaii County, where about a third of the island is without power. The storm is expected to dump up to 2 feet of rain in some areas. Officials are warning of heavy coastal flooding and dangerous storm surge across Hawaiian islands through Sunday. And at least 5 people are dead due to severe flooding in Indiana. A historic amount of rain caused streams and rivers to flood their banks across the state Friday, causing Governor Mike Braun to request a presidential emergency declaration, which President Trump has granted. At least 40 were evacuated in the suburb of Carmel. I'm Jim Forbes.
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must have left you 100 times, but you don't know that. Cause I was afraid I'd be ashamed that you'd laugh when you found out just how far it went. But you didn't, and you don't. I know you ain't gonna ever mind. And someday I'll go, but I'm not ready yet.

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0: is celebrating 40 years of country music with a special anniversary concert at the historic Ryman Auditorium on Wednesday, October 28th. 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
1: Hot, hazy, and muggy overnight tonight as our heat wave rolls on. I'm WSMB4 First Alert meteorologist Bree Smith. Sunday's going to be the hottest day. We hit 98 on Saturday. We're calling for 100 degrees Sunday afternoon. Cold front arrives Monday. It will still be hot and humid, but you'll notice more cloud cover around and some afternoon showers and storms. Maybe a couple strong ones south of I-40, and then brief relief by the end of the week.

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Third Sunday, Face the Music with Chuck Mead. And the fourth Sunday, Wild Ponies Happy Hour. 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

0: Greetings, friends. We welcome you to the Sacred Name broadcast, presented by the Assemblies of Yahweh of Bethel, Pennsylvania. I'm Elder Jacob O. Meyer, proclaiming the revealed personal name of our Heavenly Father Yahweh and the good news of the Kingdom of the Heavens.
1: The Ark is telling us something. Wood will be consumed by fire. Metal will become harder and more durable when heated. The dross or the impurities in the metal will be driven out by heat or by trying. Man's allotted human time has been compared to that of a tree or wood. And isn't it significant that we read Psalm 1 this morning? When you turn to verse 3, he shall be like a tree. The simile, like a tree. But I'd like for us to go to Jeremiah chapter 17, where the desert briar, of course, is called tamarisk in this passage. But in verse 5, it says, in this manner says Yahweh, curse is the man that trusts in man and makes flesh his arm, and whose heart departs from Yahweh. This is a backslider, one who leaves the worship of Yahweh. For he shall be like the tamarisk in the desert. We see the tamarisk, and the tamarisk is similar to the acacia. And shall not see when good comes, but shall inhabit the parched places in the wilderness, a salt land. Well, plants don't grow on salt, do they? And not inhabited. Salt will kill plants. But conversely here, verse 7, blessed is the man that trusts in Yahweh, whose trust Yahweh is, like Psalm 1, he shall be like a tree planted by the waters that spreads out its roots by the river and shall not fear when heat comes, but its leaves shall be green and shall not be careful in the year of drought, neither shall cease from yielding fruit. So the comparison is very appropriate. You want to live in the desert and struggle for existence, or do you want to live by a stream or an irrigation canal, which is really what the Psalm 1 is talking about? Where would you prefer to live? Well, we'd all prefer to live near water that sends down its roots by the river. It won't fear when heat comes. It'll always have water. The water is flowing by the river. Its leaves shall be green and shall not be careful in the year of drought. It won't worry about the year of drought. And it will always yield fruit. Isn't it interesting that this comparison is made? Yet conversely, gold is durable, much more so than wood, which will eventually disintegrate and perish. And gold, as a precious metal, is preserved and saved from generation to generation, sometimes for centuries and even millennia. We have been speculating that perhaps some of the gold in this menorah might have come out of the temple, because the gold leaf was purchased in Italy. And gold is something precious, and people preserve it. They're careful of it. It's handed down from mother to daughter, father to son. Therefore, the weakness out of gold, the crown of eternal life, the crown of righteousness. You remember my message on the various crowns that are described in the scriptures. A crown of eternal life, a crown of righteousness. And isn't that significant? When the fallible humankind is covered over by the precious metal of gold on all sides, eternal life will ensue, symbolized by the durability of gold. Here we find in Exodus 25 terms such as ark. Make me an ark. The Hebrew term is number 727, arum. From number 717 in the sense of gathering, and it means a box. From the word arah, 717, the prime root to pluck. The term is similar to the name of Aaron, who was the high priest. Is that a coincidence that Aaron, Aaron, and I'm not stuttering, it's Aaron in Hebrew, the name Aaron, which means the high one, the exalted one, was to minister before the ark, the Aaron of the covenant. This term, number 727, Aaron, is not the same as the term used for the ark of Noah, which is number 8392, which is Teva. Teva means a box. In the Greek texts of the New Testament, the term used for both Noah's Ark and for the Ark of the Covenant is number 2787 in Strong's Concordance, Kibotas, and it means a box. The term crown in Exodus 25:11 and Exodus 37:2 is number 2213. The word is Zer. And it is translated as a chaplet, a top molding, customarily translated crown in the KJV. But the word is not it's not a tarot, which is one of the words that is also used for crown, or as the Greek text puts it, Stephanos. The word is Zer, Zion. The ark was to be topped off with a lid of gold on which a figure of a cherubim was to be mounted on either end. Two cherubim with their faces toward each other but looking down at the ark, while their wings were overspread above it. The lid is called in Hebrew the kapareth. We discussed that on the Day of Atonement, from the Hebrew term kofer, from which comes the word Yom Kippur. And the word kofer means to cover. So the kapareth is a covering over the ark. The figures of the cherubim were to be made with one piece with the cover, the kapareth. Exodus chapter 37, verse 9. Exodus chapter 37, verse 9. And the cherubim spread out their wings on high, covering the mercy seat, the kapareth, with their wings, with their faces, one to another. They're looking toward each other, but they're looking down toward the mercy seat where the faces of the cherubim. And chapter 25, verse 17, which we read previously for the Pilate text, says virtually the same thing. And you shall make a mercy seat of pure gold, 2.5 cubits shall be the length of it, and 1.5 cubits the width of it. And you shall make 2 cherubim of gold, of beaten work shall you make them, at the 2 ends of the mercy seat, and make 1 cherub at the one end and 1 cherub at the other end. With 1 piece with the mercy seat shall you make the cherubim on the 2 ends of it. The cherubim shall spread out their wings on high, covering the mercy seat with their wings, with their faces to one another. Toward the mercy seat shall the faces of the cherubim be. Not away, not looking away, but looking toward the mercy seat. When Adam and Eve sinned, the way back to the Garden of Eden was blocked and guarded by cherubim, plural. How many? We are not told. But the word is plural, cherubim. The word cherub is a masculine word, and the cherubim is the masculine plural form. And also a flaming sword that turned every way. The sword probably symbolizes the word of Yahweh, as in Hebrews 4, 12 and 13, where we find the description of the double-edged sword that pierces to the dividing. It's like a scalpel, so sharp it is. Divides bone and marrow, for example. The word of Yahweh prohibits sinful mankind from returning to Edenic paradise. And the cherubim are there to enforce Yahweh's rules. But this is reversed by Yahweh's grace and Yahshua's sacrifice, so that when we turn to Revelation chapter 3 again, we read verses 8 to 11. I know your works. Behold, I have set before you an open door. The door is open, back to the faith, back to Eden, which none can shut. And you have a little power, and did keep my word, and did not deny my name. Think of that, brethren. Here we have the cherubim blocking the way with a sword that turns every way, and maybe we can interpret that with a two-edged sword flashing all around. And Adam and Eve, sinful mankind, were blocked from going back to Eden. But now, through Yahweh's grace and mercy and Yahshua's sacrifice, this is reversed. Yahweh has forgiven the sins. Turn to Revelation chapter 4, verse 1. After these things, I saw, and behold, a door was opened in heaven. First voice that I heard, a voice of the trumpet speaking with me, saying, come up here, and I will show you the things which must come to pass after this. You see, the Laodiceans have slammed the door in Yahshua's face. He stands at the door and knocks. The Philadelphia assembly has the open door, the Dalet. In chapter 4, you have a door opened so that we can go into heaven in vision and see what's there. And the voice of the trumpet says, come up here. And so John says, immediately I was in the Spirit. You're going to see things that must shortly come to pass. And so John says, immediately I was in the Spirit. And look, behold, there was a throne set in heaven, and one sitting upon the throne. And he that sat was to look upon like jasper stone and a sardius. And there was a rainbow all around, the Shekinah glory all around the throne, like an emerald to look upon, a greenish type rainbow, just a glow all around him. And all around the throne were 24 thrones, and upon the thrones I saw 24 elders sitting arrayed in white garments, and on their heads crowns of gold. And out of the throne proceeded lightnings and voices and thunders. There it is again. If this is Yahweh's throne depicted by the ark, the lightnings, the evidence of power, and the voices and thunders.
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1: And then there were seven lamps, it says. And then and before the throne was like a sea of glass, like crystal. And that is, of course, again, depicting the Shekinah glory that emanates from Yahweh. And in the midst of the throne and all around the throne, four living creatures full of eyes before and behind. Then it describes the creatures. The first was like a lion, the second like a calf, the third had the face of a man, and the fourth was like a flying eagle. And the four living creatures have each one of them six wings, which are described in Isaiah chapter 6, verse 2, as seraphim, and are full of eyes all around and within, and they have no rest day and night. They're saying exactly what you read in Isaiah 6. Kodesh, Kodesh, Kodesh, Yahweh El Shaddai. There it says in Isaiah 6, Yahweh Sivaoth. Here it's Yahweh El Shaddai, Yahweh, the Almighty Exalted One, who was, who is to come. And that is a cipher, a cryptogram for Yahweh's name, because Yahweh's name is derived from the Hebrew verb of existence, to live forever. Now, let's go to Ezekiel. Ezekiel chapter 1, and we find there in beginning in verse 5 a description of these cherubim. Out of the middle of it came the likeness of four living creatures. This was their appearance. They had the likeness of a man, and everyone had four faces, and every one of them had four wings. That's the four-winged cherubim. The other ones are called burning ones, the word seraphim. And their feet were straight feet, and the sole of their feet was like the sole of a calf's foot. So these are some kind of created beings, these cherubim, that we have never seen. They're created to be Yahweh's servants, plural. He knows who they are, what purpose he created them for, and they're depicted on the inside of the tapestry that covered the Holy of Holies in the tabernacle. They're also standing there. Solomon made extra ones out of wood and placed them in the temple. And they sparkled like burnished copper. They had hands of a man under their wings on their four sides. The four of them had their faces and their wings thus. Their wings were joined one to another. They turned not when they went. They went every one straight forward. As for the likeness of their faces, they had the face of a man, and the four of them had the face of a lion on the right side. So it's kind of a combination. And the four of them had the face of an ox on the left, and the four of them had also the face of an eagle. Their faces and their wings were separate above. Two wings of every one were joined one to another. They held hands. It means they're together. And the two covered, with two they covered their body. And they went every one straight forward where the spirit was to go. Now, these cherubim have the symbols that were on the leading tribes' banners on the four sides of the encampment of Israel. And you can go back to the second chapter of Numbers and you can see that, how Israel was to encamp around the tabernacle. And because of their sin, Moses had to move the tabernacle outside the camp then to get it away from the sin. But the Judah was in the center of the east side, and the symbol of Judah is a lion, Genesis 49:9. And on the south side was the standard of Reuben, Deuteronomy 33:6. Reuben's standard had the symbol of a man. And on the west side was the standard of the camp of Ephraim. And Deuteronomy 33:17 shows that symbol of the tribes of Joseph, the two horns of Ephraim and Manasseh, was the ox with the two horns, and this indicated strength. And finally, on the north side was the standard of the camp of Dan. Genesis 49:17 calls it a serpent, but it is so similar to the word eagle that Yahweh wanted us to understand eagle. The snake hisses, and the eagle will hiss. I don't know how many of you have ever seen an eagle up close in a zoo, but the eagles do the same thing. They sit there on their perch, and if you come near them, they go, and they hiss like a snake. But now turn to chapter 10 of Ezekiel. But you'll say, well, the word cherubim isn't used in that passage, is it? But the answer is in Exodus chapter 10, verse 20. This is the living creature that I saw under the Elohim of Israel by the river Kibar, and I knew that they were cherubim. So it was revealed to Ezekiel that they were cherubim. Everyone had four faces and everyone four wings, and the likeness of the hands of a man was under their wings. And as for the likeness of their faces, they were the faces which I saw by the river Kibar. You begin reading the book of Ezekiel, and this is a vision that he was given at the river Kibar. Their appearances and themselves, and they went every one straight forward. So he tells us here, he was given to understand, these are the cherubim. Two cherubim were on the ark of the covenant on the Kippureth. One of them evidently symbolized the being who turned and became Satan, Yahweh's adversary. Ezekiel chapter 28, verse 14, which tells us, you were the anointed cherub that covers. Here we find, beginning in verse 11, the description of Satan the adversary, this Halel that's described in Isaiah chapter 14, beginning with verse 12. And so this one of these cherubim then turned away from Yahweh, although he was the anointed cherubim, the Messiah cherubim. He turned away from Yahweh and became an adversary to Yahweh, while the other cherubim then must have symbolized Yahweh's faithful son, Yahshua. So you see, brethren and sisters, the ark, although it was a mute object, does speak to us. And it speaks to us today. Its symbology tells us many things. For example, the ark is not a so-called lucky talisman or object. When the Philistines captured it from Israel, they took it to Ashdod and set it in the temple of Dagon. And I use the correct pronunciation because I don't think anyone should use the word doggone, because I'm still convinced that it refers back to the mighty one Dagon, the mighty one worshipped by the Philistines. I had a professor one time who said that Dagon, if you reverse it, becomes G-D-D-A-M-N. I don't know if I'm so thrilled with that interpretation, but he showed how all of these expletives, these polite expletives, are derived from some kind of profanity that people want to soften this profanity, so they use these polite expletives, but they hark right back to the more rough and callous terminology. Does the ark speak to you? I hope you're able to listen today. Although a mute and inanimate object, it contains the spoken words of Yahweh, and it does speak to me today, and I hope it speaks to you also. In Exodus chapter 25, verse 22, "And there I will meet with you, and I will commune with you from above the mercy seat." That's above the Kippareth, above the ark, the box that holds Yahweh's testimony. "I'll speak with you from between the two cherubim which are upon the ark of the testimony, of all things which I give you in commandment to the children of Israel." Now, Moses transmitted all of that, and we have it here in our book. All the commandments are here. That's all we need to know about getting to the kingdom of Yahweh. Will we approach it truthfully, in an attitude of conversion, in an attitude of dedication, with all sincerity? We cannot approach the ark, the commandments of Yahweh, in lightness, in frivolity. Let us hear the testimony as Yahweh spoke it, and then let us tremble at its message. When we read the word, we should read it as Yahweh's true message to humankind, and tremble inside at Yahweh's power and his manifestation of his word, his voice that he included in the ark. May Yahweh bless you.
0: 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And that number will also work for anyone here in the United States, because that's our main office number. 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Friends, it's been wonderful having you with us. Hope you join us again next time on the same station next week. And until then, this has been Elder Jacob O. Meyer saying, may Yahweh bless you abundantly.
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4: Hot, hazy, and muggy overnight tonight as our heat wave rolls on. I'm WSMB4 First Alert meteorologist Bree Smith. Sunday's going to be the hottest day. We hit 98 on Saturday. We're calling for 100 degrees Sunday afternoon. Cold front arrives Monday. It will still be hot and humid, but you'll notice more cloud cover around and some afternoon showers and storms. Maybe a couple strong ones south of I-40 and then brief relief by the end of the week.

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1: First Alert weather days continue through tomorrow because of extreme heat and humidity. I'm WSB4 First Alert meteorologist Dan Thomas. High today, 196 tomorrow. 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
2: 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I'm David Reeves, and for the next 30 minutes, we're celebrating something that has reshaped the church in our lifetime, the modern praise and worship movement. These aren't the hymns of 100 years ago. They're the songs that are being sung in churches every Sunday morning across the world by congregations of every denomination. Songs that have crossed every boundary and pointed millions of people back to the same God. I'm coming to you from the studios at the Wonders Center and Science Museum in Dixon, Tennessee. So sit back, turn it up, and let's worship. Before you hear this song, you should know that it was written by Matt Redman after a brutal season of personal loss. In 2010, Redman, one of the most respected worship writers of his generation, was struggling to find words for praise when life had emptied him. He sat down with songwriter Jonas Myron, and together they wrote a song built on Psalm 103. The sun comes up, it's a new day dawning. Within a year, 10,000 Reasons had become one of the most sung worship songs on earth, and it has stayed there. Performed by Matt Redman, here's 10,000 Reasons, Bless the Lord.
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This next song was written in 2004 by Chris Tomlin with co-writers Jesse Reeves and Ed Cash. Tomlin set out to write a song that would let any congregation, anywhere, declare the greatness of God in three plain words. He drew from Psalm 104 and from the prayer Isaiah recorded, "The Lord is great and greatly to be praised." In the years since, this song has been translated into hundreds of languages. Performed by Chris Tomlin, here's "How Great is Our God."

This next song was written in 2015 by a Nigerian gospel singer and has since been sung in churches in nearly every country on earth. The lyric came out of many prayers, a believer's bold declaration that the God of the Bible still does what he did in Scripture, still makes a way where there is no way, still moves mountains, still heals. When the American worship leader Leland Mooring recorded his version, he brought the song to a whole new audience in the English-speaking church. Performed by Leland, here's Waymaker.

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The universe is waiting. Before you hear this next song, you should know that its title has been debated almost as much as it has been sung. Corey Asbury wrote Reckless Love in 2017 with co-writers Caleb Culver and Ran Jackson. The word reckless was deliberate. Asbury said he wasn't claiming God is careless or imprudent. He was reaching for a word strong enough to describe the love that left the 99 sheep to chase the one. It's a song about the lengths God will go to bring his children home. Performed by Corey Asbury, here's Reckless Love.

0: climber coming after me. There's no wall you won't kick down, lie you won't tear down, coming after me.
1: This next song was written in just minutes, but rooted in 3,000 years of prayer. In March of 2020, just as the world locked down, Carrie Jobe, Cody Carnes, and Stephen Furtick wrote a song built on the priestly blessing God gave Moses in the book of Numbers. The Lord bless you and keep you. The Lord make his face shine upon you. The song was released within days, and during a trying season, it became one of the most sung benedictions of the year. Performed by Carrie Jobe, Cody Carnes, and Elevation Worship, here's The Blessing.

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This final song was written in 2020 by Brandon Lake, Stephen Furtick, and the Elevation Worship Team. The lyric draws an image from the resurrection, the God who turned a tomb into a garden 2,000 years ago and is doing the same thing today, turning death into life, pain into purpose, graves into gardens. Performed by Elevation Worship featuring Brandon Lake, here's Graves into Gardens.

0: I'm David Reeves, and what a powerful time we've had together with the modern praise and worship anthems. These songs may be new, but the one they're singing about isn't. He's the same God that the church has been worshiping for 2,000 years. The same God who parted the Red Sea, who raised the dead, and made a way through every wilderness. And that's the gospel. Jesus Christ, the one these songs name, came into this world, lived a perfect life, died on the cross for our sins, and rose again so that anyone who calls on Him right now can be forgiven and given eternal life. He is still making ways, still turning graves into gardens, and He's reaching out to you right now. If you'd like prayer, email us at prayer@davidreeves.com. 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I'm David Reeves, and I'll catch you next time. Until then, keep looking up. Truly, the heavens declare the glory of God. So what are you waiting for? Come on out to the Wonder Center and Science Museum, just 35 minutes from downtown Nashville. 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
4: It is my conviction that God has lavished upon this nation incredible blessings. His providential kindness and goodness have been reflected throughout the years of our nation. And the freedoms that we enjoy should not be taken lightly. In our study today, I want us to think about John chapter 8. I want to invite you to turn with me to John 8 as we begin our study together. And again, we are grateful to live in a great country like America, the freedoms that we enjoy, how blessed we are. And I pray that we will never take these blessings for granted. In our study today, let's talk for a moment or two about what it means to be free in Christ. In ancient days, some have said there were about 60 million slaves that lived in the Roman Empire. That is a vast majority of a society. 60 million people enslaved. Many of the Jews were looking for one to arise that would deliver them from the oppressive hand of the Romans. And so they were looking for a Messiah. In John chapter 8, Jesus makes it abundantly clear that those who live a life of sin are in a form of bondage. But he points out that he and he alone can give the freedom that all need. And that freedom is found in one place, and we'll talk about that in a moment or two. I want us to begin by maybe talking for a moment or two about what it means to be enslaved in sin. Now, I would grant that there are a lot of people today that have never linked slavery to bondage. We're not talking about physical slavery, but rather There is a spiritual dimension to slavery. When the Apostle Paul wrote to Timothy in his second letter, he talked about those who had been taken captive by the devil to do his will in verse 26. So I think about the captor. That would be the devil. There's not one good thing said in Scripture about the devil. He is identified by John as the deceiver of the whole world in Revelation chapter 12 in verse 9. Jesus identified him as a liar. He also said he is a murderer. The devil has worked so much harm upon the human family, going all the way back to the days of Adam and Eve. He is still identified as a tempter. The Bible speaks of him, Jesus said of him, that he is the enemy, the wicked one. He is called by the Apostle Paul, the prince of the power of the air. And he is the one who captures people. That is,

How many people in our world today are blind to truth? Jesus talked about people that hear, but they don't hear. Individuals that have the ability to see, but they don't see. Spiritually, they do not hear, nor do they see. So sin has the ability to blind us to right and wrong, to numb our senses, to desensitize us to right and wrong, truth and error. Sin not only blinds, it does bind. Because Jesus said in this context that those who commit sin are the bondservants of sin. Now, if you'll read John chapter 8, there's an exchange that's taking place between the Jews and Jesus. And Jesus is telling them that he is the light of the world. And as the light of the world, he was going to be leaving them. And he said, you're going to seek me, but you're going to die in your sins. Then he would say to the Jews, you are from beneath, I'm from above. You are this world, I'm not of this world. And so you drop down to verse 32. And you hear Jesus saying to the Jews of his day, you shall know the truth, and the truth shall make you free. Now I want you to see something that is said by the Jews to Jesus. Pick up with me if you would in verse 33. They said, we are Abraham's descendants and have never been in bondage to anyone. How can you say we will be made free? The kindest thing I can say about that is that it was false. Their history had been that of bondage. I'm talking about the Jews. Going all the way back to Egypt. You think about the Assyrians that swept the northern kingdom into captivity. And then later, Judah, the southern kingdom, Babylon, would take them into captivity. At that point in time, they were living under the yoke of Roman bondage. The very idea that they had never been in bondage to anyone. That's false. And what Jesus is saying to them is, look, I know you have this idea because you are the seed of Abraham that all is well with you. You have everything you need. And Jesus is saying, look, you need to understand something. Unless you come to believe that I am, you'll die in your sins. And Jesus said, if you die in your sins, where I am, there you cannot come. It's in this very chapter that Jesus would say to these Jews, my word has no place in you. Now, they wanted to pride themselves on their Abrahamic descent. And Jesus said, look, if you were Abraham's, you would do the works of Abraham. Abraham was an obedient man, a man of great faith. And you remember Jesus said of Abraham, before Abraham was, I am. I am the eternal, self-existent one. And though you Jews pride yourselves in your genealogical ties, the only hope that you have from breaking the bondage of sin is me. Because in John 14, he would say, I'm the way, the truth, the life. No man comes unto the Father but by me. And so, yes, sin, it blinds, it binds. It belittles, does it not? Solomon wrote in Proverbs chapter 14 at verse 9, fools mock sin. Sin will make you look, in many respects, poorly. It has destroyed countless lives. There are individuals in our world today, because of their conduct and their misdeeds in life, it is evident that here are individuals living a lifestyle that is in harm.

0: harmony with the devil, and they look foolish in their ways. There's a fourth thing, and that is sin burdens. There is a heavy weight resting upon the shoulders of all, and I would underscore that word all who choose to live in sin. Now, again, Jesus said, if you commit sin, you are the bondservant of sin. Are there people in our world today? They are grappling day and night with a guilty conscience. The burden of what they've done, what they've said, the very lifestyle that they reflect, it torments them day and night. Solomon, again, appealing to the writings of Proverbs. Solomon would say, the way of the transgressor is hard. Sin is a terrible taskmaster. Paul would say in Galatians chapter 6, be not deceived. God is not mocked. Whatsoever a man sows, that shall he also reap. There are folks in our world today, they are reaping the whirlwind of poor decisions and poor actions. The lifestyle that they have chosen is nothing more than a burden to be borne every single day. The Hebrew writer talked about laying aside those weights and the sin that besets us and running with patience the race set before us. And so to see sin for what it is a life of slavery. And those who are living in sin, they are enslaved in sin. But what about the emancipation from sin? Would there be someone that would have the ability to loosen us from sin, to redeem us, to buy us back? Well, the answer is yes. Let's just think for a moment or two about what Jesus is saying in this context. Because the Lord Jesus is saying, look, you shall know the truth. The truth shall make you free. In verse 36, he would say, if the Son makes you free, you are free indeed. So what about the scope of freedom? Every single person in the world today who has been bound by a life of sin, who is burdened by the weight of sin, every single person can escape and enjoy the freedom that only the Lord Jesus can give. Listen, if you would, to what Paul wrote in Romans chapter 8, verse 1. There is therefore now no condemnation to them which are in Christ Jesus. Now imagine if you can, you're sitting on death row and your number's up. And this week you know you're going to die by lethal injection or by means of a firing squad, or they will place you in the electric chair and you're done. And then to get a reprieve, a pardon. Well, to understand that all of us are within the boundaries or the scope of freedom. Now, when I think about freedom, I understand that freedom, listen to me, please, very carefully, freedom is not cheap. We have a 250-year history in this country. And there have been a lot of faithful men and women that have literally laid down their lives so that we might enjoy freedom in this country. Now that's a blessing. There have been soldiers that have been killed on the front line of battle. They have literally shed blood so that you and I might live under the banner of freedom. Well, let me say this, that the freedom that we enjoy in Christ and through Christ, no, it caused the Son of God to sacrifice himself on Calvary, to realize that Jesus came to earth and he had one mission in mind. That mission was to seek and to save the lost. That mission was to liberate those who were in captivity to sin. That included the Jews, though they failed to understand that, yes, they were in bondage. Now, if you look at Revelation chapter 1 and verse 5, John said unto him who loved us and washed us from our sins in his own blood. That says to me that Jesus paid the ultimate price for my freedom. And to realize that I live today because Jesus died in my place. Paul said, him who knew no sin, he became sin on our behalf, that we might become the righteousness of God in him. But look at what Peter said in 1 Peter chapter 1. Peter would say that we have been redeemed, not with corruptible things like silver or gold, no, but by the precious blood of Christ, as of a lamb without spot, without blemish, who verily was foreordained before the world began, but was manifest in these last times for you. Now, if you look at 1 Peter chapter 2, Peter said that Christ has left us an example, that we should follow in his steps, who did no sin, neither was guile, deceit found in his mouth. When he was reviled, reviled not again. When he suffered, threatened not, but committed himself to him who judges righteously. Now listen to him. Who his own self bore our sins on the cross, that we being dead unto sin might live unto righteousness. A moment ago we partook of the Lord's Supper. And we were mindful of the body that was given on Calvary. The fact that Jesus vicariously suffered, bled, and died on my behalf. We partook of the bread. We partook of the cup. And Jesus shed his blood so that we might enjoy the forgiveness, the remission of sins. Acts 26, 28. So we ought to be grateful for the sacrifice of Jesus on Calvary for us. Now hear what he says. If the Son makes you free, he said, you're free indeed. Now we can talk about emancipation from sin, but to realize that Jesus is the great emancipator. When I look to the blessings of salvation, I understand that it cost the Son of God his life. He is the Savior of the world. The angel was correct when he said to Joseph in the long ago that Mary would bring forth a son, his name would be called Jesus, and he would save his people from their sins. Are there people in our world today? It might be you're here today. And you are being tortured day by day by day because you know you're enslaved to a way of life. The devil has so many varying devices that he uses to entrap, to ensnare. That's why Paul said, we're not ignorant of his devices, lest he gain advantage over us. The devil is subtle, walking about, as Peter said, like a roaring lion, seeking whom he may devour. There are millions of people in our world, and they have been enslaved in a life of sin, some to alcohol, some to other types of chemical substances, some to narcotics, some to pornography, some to materialism and money and so on. They're not free. Well, they think they're free, but they're not free. They're just doing the devil's bidding. They're just living a lifestyle that he wants them to live. And the sad truth of it is they're in slavery, they're in bondage, and they don't even know it. And yet Jesus can make you free. Now back up and look at verse 32, because we talk about the Savior. And there are times that misunderstand They fail to understand the power of Scripture. I wouldn't know anything about freedom in Christ without the Bible. The Bible tells me the problem that is exclusive to the human family is sin. It is a universal problem. As Paul said, there is none righteous, no, not one. All have sinned and come short of the glory of God. And yet in verse 24, Romans 3, Paul said, we've been justified freely by His grace through the redemption that is in Christ Jesus. So freedom from sin is possible, but it is only possible in Christ and through Christ. He's the only one. He is the only one that can set me free from the bondage and tyranny of the life of sin. So Scripture tells me that there is a God in heaven who loves me. And because He loves me as the crown of His creation, He was willing, as Paul said, to give His own Son for us. Now, there are a lot of verses that deal with the love of God. John said, here in His love, not that we love God, but that He loved us. It was God who sent His Son to be the propitiation for our sins. That word propitiation carries with it the idea of rendering favorable. When it comes to the human family, God already, He has always looked upon us favorably. Well, why is that? Because we've been made in His image and likeness. Because we belong to Him. We bear His stamp, if you please. So God loves us. Paul said, when we were yet without strength, Christ died for the ungodly. But God commends His own love toward us in that while we were yet sinners, Christ died for us. That's the summation of the gospel, isn't it? Christ died for our sins, was buried, raised again the third day. There's a reason why the gospel is the good news. It is the gospel of peace. It'll bring peace to the lives of those who have been hurt and enslaved by a life of sin. So I can read in the Bible about the great love of God and the fact that God has reached out to me as a member of the human family so that I might enjoy salvation. It's a matter of saying in the long ago, come unto me, all you that labor and are heavy laden. Come unto me and I'll give you rest. I hear John saying, the Spirit and the bride say, come. Let him who hears say, come. Let him who thirsts, come. You think God's interested in you? God wants you to live a life of freedom. Freedom from the bondage and tyranny of sin itself. But you've got to respond. You've got to accept the call. Now, when we talk about the Scriptures and the correlation between the Savior and His Word, here's what Paul said. God would have all men to be saved and come to the knowledge of the truth. You can't know what to do to be saved until you read the Bible. Because faith comes by hearing, hearing by the Word of God. I've got to come to understand that only through Christ can I be saved. In Acts chapter 16, we read of the account of the Apostle Paul and Silas. They're in Philippi. They've been beaten. Their feet are fastened in stocks. They're in a prison cell, and the Bible says at midnight they're praying and singing praise to God. An earthquake occurs. The prison doors are opened. The jailer, fearing that the prisoners had escaped, was about to take his own life. And Paul said, do yourself no harm. And you remember that man asked that question, What must I do to be saved? And it was at that juncture that Paul and Silas said, you need to believe Christ, you and your household, and you'll be saved. The very next verse says that they spoke the word of the Lord to him. This man had to be taught about Christ. Here these men had been enslaved, if you please. They're in prison. They're in bondage. And yet now they're free, and this man realizes that he is caught in the bondage of spiritual slavery. So he wants to know what he needs to do. And the Bible says that his household was baptized into Christ so that they might enjoy liberation, freedom. Now I want to ask you a question in closing. Are you living a life of freedom? Are you free? Now, if you haven't obeyed the gospel, you are not. You're a slave of sin. And there is only one person that can give you the freedom that you need, and that's Jesus, the Son of God. Now, God's grace located in Christ, 2 Timothy 2, verse 1. Salvation defined as being in Christ, 2 Timothy 2, verse 10. We access all the blessings associated with spiritual freedom through Christ by being baptized into Christ, wherein we contact the blood of Christ and we are added to the body of Christ. It's in that state that we can enjoy spiritual freedom. We can live in such a way so that one day the Lord will own us and crown us in heaven. What a great day that'll be. Now, if you read 2 Timothy chapter 2, or rather 2 Timothy chapter 2, when Paul talks about those who are escaping the snare of the devil, he said that the goal in teaching people is that they might come to their senses, that somebody might wake them up, rouse them from their spiritual slumber so that they'll realize their need and then respond favorably. If you haven't obeyed the gospel, I would encourage you today to do that, to realize that you can leave here today free and free at last, free forevermore. That's not to say the devil's not going to continue to come after you and try to cause you to give up the faith. But I can tell you this, with the Lord on your side and with His word, you can stand true and faithful until death. And when you do that, the promise is the victor's crown, the crown of life. If you're here and you haven't obeyed the gospel, put your faith and trust in Jesus. Willingly repent of your sins, confess His name, be buried with Him in baptism. Rise to walk in newness of life. And then the exhortation, be steadfast and immovable, always abounding in the work of the Lord. If you're here this morning and maybe your life's not what it ought to be, maybe you've gone back into the world. You remember in 2 Peter chapter 1, Peter talks about those who have escaped the corruption that is in the world through lust. But in chapter 2, he talks about those who have forsaken the right way and gone astray. And then he said down in verse 20 that after they have escaped the corruptions, the pollutions that are in the world through the knowledge of the Lord and Savior, Jesus Christ, they are again entangled therein and overcome. What happened? They escaped the bondage of the world, and then they went right back to the world, and now they're enslaved again. If that's you, you need to come home today. You can leave here forgiven, knowing that all is well with your soul.
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6: NBC News Radio, I'm Jennifer Kuiper. Hawaii's Big Island is being lashed with strong wind and heavy rain from Hurricane Lala. The hurricane is centered just 60 miles west of the Big Island. A hurricane warning is in effect for both the Big Island and Maui, where the storm could dump 8 inches of rain in some areas. 5 people are injured, 1 seriously, after a shooting at Virginia State University. Officials say gunfire broke out early yesterday after a freshman welcome event at the university. A 19-year-old suspect, who police say is not a student, has been arrested.
7: So there's a great big beautiful tomorrow.
6: Disney's Tomorrowland is getting a makeover. Park officials attending the D23 convention in Anaheim say planning has begun on the classic Disneyland attraction. No details, though. I'm Jennifer Kuiper, NBC News Radio.
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3: The heat wave peaks today with a high temperature of 100. I'm WSB 4 First Alert meteorologist Dan Thomas. Needless to say, this is very dangerous heat and humidity. It will continue through tomorrow. High temperature on Monday, 96. Late day showers and storms, a couple could be strong or severe. 93 Tuesday, 96 Wednesday. Get the latest on WSB 4 on TV and the app as well.

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What?

If he came unexpectedly, I wonder what you'd do. When you saw him coming, would you meet him at the door with arms outstretched in welcome to your heavenly visitor? Or would you need to change some things before you let him in, like burn some magazines and put the Bible where they'd been? Could you let Jesus walk right in, or would you rush about to hide your worldly music and put some hymn books out? Oh, I know that you'd give your nicest room to such an honored guest, and all the food that you would serve him would be the very best. And you'd keep assuring him that you were glad to have him there, that serving him in your house was joy beyond compare. But would your family conversation keep up its normal pace? And would you find it hard each meal to say a table grace? And what about the songs you sang, the books you like to read?

I hoped that they'd stay away until his visit ends. Would you take him with you everywhere that you'd plan to go? Or maybe change your plans for just a day or so? Would you be glad to have him stay forever on and on? Or sigh a sigh of great relief when finally he had gone? 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
2: NBC News Radio, I'm Lisa Taylor. A suspect has been arrested after shooting 5 people at Virginia State University. Officials say there was a campus lockdown early Saturday after gunfire broke out. The victims were taken to a nearby hospital where one was reportedly in critical condition. A 19-year-old suspect was arrested about 12 hours later after he was found hiding in a closet in a campus residence hall. One person is dead and 4 are injured after a shooting at a city park in Kentucky. Lexington Police Chief Lawrence Weathers says 5 people were shot last night during a local event at the city's Charles Young Park. A 4-year-old, a teenager, and 2 adults were taken to a hospital with non-life-threatening injuries. One person who was killed has not yet been identified, and police are still looking for the suspect. A state of emergency continues in Indiana, where 5 people have died from flash flooding. Hundreds in Indianapolis and elsewhere have been evacuated. Lisa Taylor, NBC News Radio.
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On the Baptist Bible Hour program today, Lasser Bradley Jr. will be wrapping up his study in the book of Joshua with a final message titled A Call for Decision. This message is based on one of the more famous passages in the book of Joshua. That's chapter 24 and verse 15. And if it seem evil unto you to serve the Lord, choose you this day whom you will serve, whether the gods which your fathers served that were on the other side of the flood, or the gods of the Amorites in whose land you dwell. But as for me and my house, we will serve the Lord. You might want to be turning in your copy of the scriptures to Joshua chapter 24 as we listen to the following song.

And if it seem evil to you to serve the Lord, choose you this day whom you will serve, whether the gods which your fathers served on the other side of the flood, or the gods of the Amorites in whose land ye dwell. But as for me and my house, we will serve the Lord. Now, obviously, Joshua is not suggesting that if you choose to serve these other gods, that's a viable option. He's trying to hold up the fact that the idea of serving these false gods is an absurdity, and that you must make a firm commitment to serve the living God, and he is an example. He says, as for me and my house, the decision has been made. We will serve the Lord. So first we consider the necessity of decision. God expects total commitment. We read from the book of Deuteronomy, chapter 6, verse 4. Hear, O Israel, the Lord our God is one Lord. And thou shalt love the Lord our God with all thine heart and with all thy soul and with all thy might. So this idea of total commitment didn't just come up in the era of Joshua's leadership. This is a message that God was continually directing to his people through Moses and in other times. Our God is one. And here's commitment. Thou shalt love the Lord with all your heart. Not loving him partially and loving some other god as well. Thou shalt love him with all thine heart, with all thy soul, and with all thy might. Verse 14. Ye shall not go after other gods of the gods of the people which are round about you. He was giving instruction concerning their obligation and responsibility to the Lord when they would enter into the promised land and be surrounded by pagans, that you're not to go after their gods. You're not to be influenced by those that are around you. Well, just as God expected total commitment from his people in those times, he expects it today. In the Gospel of John, John chapter 4, verse 23, it says, But the hour cometh and now is, when the true worshipers shall worship him in spirit and in truth. True worshipers, those who are able to truly worship God acceptably, are to worship him in spirit and in truth, not to be divided, not to be distracted, not to be tipping their hat to other gods, but to worship him in spirit and in truth. For the Father seeketh such to worship him. God is a spirit, and they that worship him must worship him in spirit and in truth. So a total commitment is required. A true, heartfelt decision is necessary. And then John, in his first epistle, concludes with chapter 5 and verse 21 by saying, Little children, keep yourselves from idols. We notice repeatedly in the Old Testament scriptures, there is a warning against idolatry. And of course, there was a need for that because they were surrounded by pagans who were worshiping all kinds of gods. Not just one other god, but many gods. And so they're being warned not to be influenced and not to go after these gods. So you might assume that idolatry was a problem in olden times, but that we've outgrown that. And everybody today knows better than to worship an idol, worship a god made with hands. But here's John in the New Testament telling us, Little children, keep yourselves from idols. It's still a problem because our human nature is still like those Israelites who were constantly being distracted. You're not looking at an idol that was carved out of wood or hewn out of

stone. But the idols of the heart are always a problem. Those things with which you become enamored, those things which become so important and uppermost in your life, to which you give greater attention and affection than you do to God Himself. So the admonition is, keep yourselves from idols. Now, Joshua knew that some of the people, while professing to serve God, secretly held on to idols, that they weren't let it be known generally, but stashed away in some of their belongings. They had some little treasure that they considered to be a god that would bring them some advantage and were worshiping these idols. But double-mindedness is totally unacceptable with God. We see that at a later time when in the days of Elijah the people were of a divided mind. And in 1 Kings chapter 18 verse 21 it says, "And Elijah came unto all the people and said, How long halt ye between two opinions?" How long are you going to continue in this unstable status? Halting between two opinions, wavering, can't make up your mind. If the Lord be God, follow him. If Baal, then follow him. And the people answered him not a word. Make up your mind. God is not satisfied when you're wavering, when you go from one side to the other. How long halt ye between two opinions? Well, Elijah says, we're going to have a contest here. The prophets of Baal were present. He said, we're going to build an altar and put a sacrifice on it. And the God that answers by fire will be recognized as the true and living God. Well, the prophets of Baal cut themselves. They shouted, they prayed to their God. The day passed on. They made a lot of noise, but there was no fire. Finally, Elijah says, I want you to bring water. Pour it on the altar 3 times. Water filled up the ditches that were around the altar to be demonstrating the fact that there were no tricks here. This altar was soaking wet. So if it caught fire, it was going to have to be supernatural. And then he stood back and prayed, Lord God of heaven, rain down fire that this people may know that thou art God and I'm thy servant. And the fire licked down from heaven, consumed the sacrifice, burned up the altar and licked the water out of the ditches. And so at that point in verse 39 it says, and when all the people saw it, they fell on their faces and they said, the Lord, he is God. The Lord, he is God. Pretty good time to say that, wasn't it? Clear evidence. Here was something supernatural. The Lord, he is God. He demonstrated it. And so we see how vital it is for his people not to be influenced by false gods and by the gods of this world that are attracting people today. And then we see the problem with that wavering spirit when in the book of Revelation chapter 3 verse 15 he says, I know thy works that thou art neither cold nor hot. I would that thou wert cold or hot. So then because thou art lukewarm, neither cold or hot, I will spew thee out of my mouth. Because you're lukewarm. You're half-hearted. You're not really committed to the Lord. You may, in lip service, say, oh, I believe in God. I love the Lord. And maybe it's one day out of week that you do come to church and feel, well, I've contributed my part as a Christian. I came to worship God. But the rest of the week, give little thought to serving him, little thought to communing with him in prayer. Well, if you're lukewarm, he said to this church, being lukewarm, being half-hearted, being divided in your spirit, I'll spew you out of my mouth. I'm not going to continue to recognize you as a church or bless you as a people if you continue in the lukewarm state.
You need to be warmed up and be zealous and totally committed. Well, one of the problems with these people was self-confidence. In verse 16, here's the claim of the people. The people answered and said, "God forbid that we should forsake the Lord and serve other gods. For the Lord our God, he it is that brought us up and our fathers out of the land of Egypt." Now, it's commendable that they are recalling the mercies of God. That's something that Joshua recommended on a regular basis. And so they're reiterating what God has done for them. Brought their fathers up out of the land of Egypt from the house of bondage, and which did great signs in our sight, and preserved us in all the way wherein we went, and among the people through whom we passed. And the Lord drave out from before us all the people, even the Amorites, which dwelt in the land. Now, after reviewing all of that, what God has done for them, they make a reasonable conclusion. Therefore, will we serve the Lord, for he is our God. Now, you would think at this point, Joshua would be delighted with what they have said, that he's gotten the message across. He says, you got to choose who you're going to serve. And for me and my house, we're going to serve the Lord. So now they say, we will serve the Lord, for he is our God. But Joshua wasn't pleased, and we learn why as we go on to verse 19. And Joshua said unto the people, ye cannot serve the Lord, for he is an holy God. He is a jealous God. He will not forgive your transgressions nor your sins. Now that seems like a strange response, doesn't it? Here these people have gone over the list of mercies that they've enjoyed, and they have now concluded, we will serve the Lord. And Joshua, instead of rejoicing and saying, I'm so thankful, he says, ye cannot serve the Lord. Why would he make such a statement? Well, he knew a lot about these people. And he knew that they were still holding on to their false god. He knew that their heart was divided. So he said, under these circumstances, you can't serve him. You can't claim you're serving God and still hold on to your idols. So, says God, will not forgive your transgressions. He's not going to forgive your transgression when you claim we're turning from our sin. We're turning from our idols, but you don't do it. I think a lot of people today are confused on that issue. Feel like they can just say, well, I believe God's forgiving me my sin, but God expects repentance. There is to be a turning from our sin, not a continuance in it, not assuming that because of his forgiveness that we have no obligation. And so, therefore, he says, he will not forgive you. And if you forsake the Lord and serve strange gods, then he will turn and do you hurt and consume you after that he hath done you good. Going to be a complete change in this situation, because you talk about the blessings of God, but when you serve strange gods, he's going to do you hurt. He's going to send judgment upon you. And the people said unto Joshua, nay, but we will serve the Lord. So they come back the second time and say, we will serve the Lord. But Joshua knew how fickle they were. Joshua knew that even at this very moment when they're saying, we'll serve the Lord, they had their gods stashed away in their belongings. See a clear evidence of the fickleness and divided mind that sometimes possesses those who claim to be God's people. Moses was on the mount receiving the law of God. The people down at the foot of the mountain said, we don't know what's happened to this Moses. He's been up there a long time. He may never come back. So we need a God
to lead us into worship. And incredibly, Aaron tells the women to take off their golden earrings and bring them, and he fashioned it into a golden calf. And the people bowed down and worshiped it. So here comes Moses down from the top of the mountain with two tablets of stone, the law inscribed thereon. One of them, thou shalt have no other gods before me. And here the people already having erected another god, violating the law, doing what they were inclined to do in human nature. And so you can see the folly of those who sometimes give lip service to serving God, but there is no real decision. There is no real commitment. There was a need of humility, since these people had stumbled and faltered many times along the way. Yes, it would be good for them to say, as for my house, we'll serve the Lord and join with Joshua in his decision. But you couldn't do that in truth unless you were ready to get rid of the false gods that you still embraced. Now, sometimes people may question, why do we spend time in an Old Testament book like Joshua? Is it really relevant today? Well, indeed, I believe it is. And I hope you've been able to see that in the various messages that we've brought over the past months. But here's a New Testament confirmation that it is relevant. We go to 1 Corinthians chapter 10, reading in verse 5. But with many of them, God was not well pleased, for they were overthrown in the wilderness. Here then, going back before the day of Joshua, there were those who were overthrown in the wilderness. Now, these things are written for our example, to the intent that we should not lust after evil things as they also lusted. Why do we have a record of it? Why do we have it as a part of the inspired word of God? They were written for our learning, that we might not follow their example, that we might not trip up as they did, saying one thing and doing another. And so, to the intent that we should not lust after evil things as they also lusted, neither be ye idolaters. So if you think idolatry is only an Old Testament problem, here it is once again in the New Testament. On the basis of what you have learned from these Old Testament accounts, he says, neither be ye idolaters, as were some of them. As it is written, the people sat down to eat and drink and rose up to play. Neither let us commit fornication, as some of them committed, and fell in one day 23,000. Oh, the attitudes are changing in our day. The Word of God is not changing. The truth is not changing. But the ideas, the thinking, the attitudes of multitudes are changing. I heard just recently that in one survey, a large number of young people who are professing evangelicals, of course, it's gotten to the place that that term is hard to define because so many use it, now have come to the conclusion that it is not wrong for them to be intimate once they are engaged. They need not wait for marriage, that engagement entitles them to have that intimate relationship. So here are young people who are going to churches, many of which would claim we believe the Bible, but they've set their own standard. They've set their own rules. Here is God's word. Let us not commit fornication as some of them did. Can't be defended and justified. Many today living together without the benefit of marriage. Just because it's now socially accepted doesn't mean that God has changed its standard. It's still sin. It still violates God's law. Now in verse 11, he says, now all these things happened unto them for ensamples, and they were written for our
admonition upon whom the ends of the world are come. Wherefore, let him that thinketh he standeth take heed lest he fall. See, these people were not saying, yes, we want to make a change here. We're going to get rid of our idols and we need prayer that God will bless us to follow him. No, they are not taking into account the history of their own people and their own conduct in the past. They're just saying, oh, yes, we will do this. We will serve the Lord. But we're reminded to take heed. Let not a man think he stands because he's on dangerous ground when he thinks that. If you would say today, well, I know a lot of people need this kind of admonition, but I'm standing strong. I don't have to be concerned about that kind of temptation. Every one of us are subject to satanic attacks and temptations of every sort, and we need to recognize that we must not boastfully stand, thinking we stand, but take heed lest we fall. Verse 14 says, wherefore, my dearly beloved, flee from idolatry. Once again, here in the New Testament, we're talking about idolatry. Flee from idolatry. Get away from it. Don't see how close you can get, but flee from idolatry. Anything that takes over your mind and heart, whether it's a desire for material gain, for social recognition, for pleasure and entertainment, the lust of the flesh, he says, abstain from fleshly lust because they war against the soul. I've had people say, well, what I'm doing really doesn't hurt anybody else. Well, if it's in the category of fleshly lust, it's hurting you and it's dishonoring God. Abstain from fleshly lust, which war against the soul.

Choose you this day whom you will serve. But as for me and my house, we will serve the Lord. Those words echo from the book of Joshua and are relevant today in our own lives as well. Who will we serve? LeSere Bradley Jr. will conclude this message on our next program. I hope you're able to join us then. Thank you for listening to today's broadcast. And until next time, may the Lord richly bless you all.

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7: NBC News Radio, I'm Jennifer Kuiper. Officials in Indiana now say six people are dead, including a four-year-old boy in Jennings County, after storms caused flash flooding across the state. More from Lisa Taylor.
8: An historic amount of rain caused streams and rivers to flood their banks across the state Friday, causing Governor Mike Braun to request a presidential emergency declaration, which President Trump has granted. Maggie Vespa is in Indianapolis.
9: With first responders stretched thin, volunteers are patrolling flooded areas, finding homes and cars submerged.
8: Indianapolis Mayor Joe Hogsett has declared a local disaster emergency. At least 40 were evacuated in the suburb of Carmel, including the residents of an assisted living facility.
7: A suspect has been arrested after shooting five people at Virginia State University. Officials say gunfire broke out yesterday following a freshman welcoming event. A 19-year-old suspect was taken into custody. Ukraine has bombarded Moscow with an aerial attack of 600 drones. Jennifer Kuiper, NBC News Radio.
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That's Ricky Skaggs and Mother's Only Sleeping and the Farmhands and Thank You God before that on 650 AM WSM. Good morning. Welcome into the Gospel Hour. I'm Zach Bennett, the Gospel Hour, now presented by the Museum of Christian and Gospel Music on Commerce Street in downtown Nashville. They are closed on Sundays. Don't go down there today because the doors will be locked. But Monday through Saturday, it's a great place to go visit, especially if you're interested in gospel music, because you're going to see some really cool exhibits down there. They've got a theater. They've got like the Gospel Music Hall of Fame. It's all there at the Museum of Christian and Gospel Music. Thank you to them for sponsoring the Gospel Hour here. I'm glad to be with you. Coming up in the next hour, I've got music from a bunch of your country favorites, singing some all-time gospel tunes, and we'll play some inspirational country and bluegrass along the way as well. In the next few minutes, I've got Willie Nelson. I've got Alison Krauss. Right now, I'm going to give you some Eddie Arnold. I Love to Tell the Story is on 650 AM WSM. Good morning.

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0: Darren and Brooke Aldridge. A couple of our favorites here at 650 AM WSM. I'm Zach Bennett. It's the Gospel Hour. Love to hear your requests. 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

0: Doyle Lawson and Quicksilver by the marks in his hand. 650 AM WSM. You heard the Coopers before that, and of course, Ferlin Husky. I'm Zach Bennett. More great gospel music presented by the Museum of Christian and Gospel Music is on the way. We got Trace Atkins, George Jones coming up, Ernest Tubb as well.
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8: The heat wave peaks today with a high temperature of 100. I'm WSB4 First Alert meteorologist Dan Thomas. Needless to say, this is very dangerous heat and humidity. It will continue through tomorrow. High temperature on Monday, 96. Late day showers and storms, a couple could be strong or severe. 93 Tuesday, 96 Wednesday. Get the latest on WSB4 on TV and the app as well.

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It's the Gospel Hour. Good morning from Nashville, Tennessee. I'm Zach Bennett, hanging out with you until 10 o'clock. And I'll be here beyond that on Pure American Country, but the gospel music flows for another few minutes at least. Here's the Crow Brothers. Don't leave him hanging on WSM.

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0: One of the great gospel songs by one of the great country artists of all time, and definitely a legend here in Nashville, even though he went by the name the Texas Troubadour, Ernest Tubb, the Old Rugged Cross. You heard Reno and Smiley just before that. I'm Zach Bennett. That's going to wrap up this week's edition of the Gospel Hour here on 650 AM WSM. 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So you can listen beginning, I think, at like 5:30 in the morning, and we start playing that gospel music. And it's an all-morning thing now on 650 AM WSM. Still a few church services mixed in there as well. We got the Baptist Bible Hour. We got Anchor of the Soul, Sacred Name, still a part of the Sunday morning lineup, but more music as well. So we hope you'll join us. And it's all brought to you by the Museum of Christian and Gospel Music. Every week, you can head to their website, learn about how you can take part in some of the activities they've got going on, or check out that beautiful new museum down on Commerce Street in Nashville. Thank you to them. I'm coming right back with a new edition of Pure American Country right after this on 650 AM WSM.
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8: NBC News Radio, I'm Jennifer Kuiper. A death is being reported in Hawaii after someone tried to drive in hurricane-force winds. Hurricane Lala is slowly moving past Hawaii's Big Island. Ukraine bombards Russia with 600 drones. One person was killed in Moscow when a drone fell on a residence, and officials say several more died in two other regions. Dozens of people are dead in Indonesia after a massive earthquake turns buildings into rubble. More from Lisa Taylor.
9: The earthquake struck eastern Indonesia Saturday morning, causing landslides mudslides, blocking roads, and destroying hundreds of homes, Danielle Hamamjan reports.
10: A 7.7 magnitude earthquake causing large chunks of concrete to come crashing down as passengers ran into the streets. Rescuers now race to locate and pull out those still trapped.
8: The death toll is up to 51. I'm Jennifer Kuiper.
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Well, hello and welcome in. I'm Zach Bennett, carrying on the legacy of Bill Cody here on Pure American Country. Glad to be with you for another week, coming to you from the historic Acuff House Studio on the Grand Ole Opry Plaza in the heart of Nashville, Tennessee. Well, every country song begins in a room before it ever reaches a radio. Sometimes the singer wrote it. Sometimes the voice behind the hit belongs to somebody whose name is printed a little bit smaller. Don Schlitz would say, "It's hard to recognize me inside these parentheses." Well, for the next hour, we're going to listen past the microphone to the people who put the words there. Artists who wrote for somebody else. Nashville professionals who helped shape entire careers. And singers who knew when somebody else had written exactly the song they needed. Willie Nelson was still building his name as a Nashville songwriter when Farron Young heard this one, "Hello Walls," on Pure American Country, getting us started this week.

Farron Young, Hello Walls, kicking off this week's Pure American Country. I mentioned that Willie Nelson wrote that one, and Farron's recording really helped establish Willie as one of Nashville's most important young songwriters at the time, years before most listeners knew exactly what Willie's own records would sound like, and man, have they been legendary. Well, Joe South had already written and recorded our next song, but Lynn Anderson heard it and heard something in it that belonged in her voice. Here's Rose Garden on Pure American Country.

0: Well, you talk about a song that's become inescapable this spring and summer. Ella Langley, her current hit, Be Her. Lynn Anderson before that with Rose Garden. Ella helped write Be Her with Jordan Smith, Smith, Onquist, and Hardy. And Lynn, as we mentioned, took Joe South's song and made it sound like that had been waiting for her all along. And we tie those two together by this note. Whether the singer is also one of the writers or if they're stepping into somebody else's words, the question remains the same. Does this song tell the truth in this voice? Next, one songwriter connects Patsy Cline, the Judds, and Patti Loveless across three different decades. Stay tuned for that. I'm Zach Bennett. This is Pure American Country. Glad to have you on board this week.
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0: When the fair rolls into Lebanon, you know there's one local business that rolls in right along with it. The Shirt Bus. They're local, they do great work, and they're back at the Wilson County, Tennessee State Fair for another year. 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

legendary song from a legendary artist, Patsy Cline, I Fall to Pieces, on this week's Pure American Country. I'm Zach Bennett, carrying the torch for Bill Cody. Harlan Howard wrote that song with Hank Cochran. Now, Harlan, he had spent most of his career on the other side of the studio glass, writing songs sturdy enough to survive different singers, changing fashions, and a whole lot of years. And Harlan's career, unbelievably long in this industry. I mean, think about this. I Fall to Pieces was a big hit for Patsy, and then more than two decades later, Harlan would help write a song that really sounded like it had grown up inside the Judds family harmony. Naomi and Winona with another Harlan Howard written song, Why Not Me, on Pure American Country.

0: Loveless, Blame It on Your Heart, another song written by Harlan Howard. All three of the songs in this segment, Harlan had a hand in. He co-wrote that one with Costas, and of course, before that, the Judds, Why Not Me, Patsy Cline, I Fall to Pieces. Patsy brought vulnerability. The Judds, they really brought that family blend, and then Patty, she brought all that mountain bite. Harlan didn't need those singers to sound alike. He wrote songs that gave each of them room to sound, well, more like themselves. Coming up next, your hellos and hometowns. Got a request for Elvis for one of you coming up. Stay with me. Pure American Country continues in a moment. I'm Zach Bennett, carrying the torch for the great Bill Cody.
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14: The heat wave peaks today with a high temperature of 100. I'm WSB4 First Alert meteorologist Dan Thomas. Needless to say, this is very dangerous heat and humidity. It will continue through tomorrow. High temperature on Monday, 96. Late day showers and storms, a couple could be strong or severe. 93 Tuesday, 96 Wednesday. Get the latest on WSB4 on TV and the app as well.
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Elvis Presley, but you didn't need me to tell you that. You knew who that voice was. Blue Moon of Kentucky, going out to Ramblin' Rose, listening in West Seneca, New York on 1300 WXRL. Thank you for that request, Rose. And it was great timing because it really fit into the theme of this week's show where we're talking about songwriters writing songs for other voices. Now, Bill Monroe wrote that one and recorded it himself first, of course, and it was more of a like a bluegrass waltz. But man, when Elvis and Scotty Moore and Bill Black got a hold of it, they took it into Sun Records in Memphis, kicked it into another gear, and really helped create rockabilly from that record alone. Thanks again, Rose, for that request. And while we're playing songs about Kentucky, I just thought I would play one of my favorites from one of my favorite artists. It's a Kentucky guy singing about Kentucky. Here's Keith Whitley, Kentucky Bluebird on Pure American Country.

0: Keith Whitley, Kentucky Bluebird, and Elvis Presley, Blue Moon of Kentucky for Ramblin' Rose up in West Seneca, New York. I'm Zach Bennett. This is Pure American Country. I was just in Kentucky the other day, but it's not too far from here, from Nashville. It's maybe 20 minutes up the road to get up to Kentucky from our studios here. So it's easy to run up there. They have slot machines there. We don't have those in Tennessee. So, you know, sometimes you just got to go try your luck up there. Hey, I'd love to hear from your hometown too. Call me or text me anytime. 615-669-6650. Leave your request. I'd love to hear from you. You can send me an email too. zbennett@wsmradio.com. A little later, our spotlight here is going to take us back to 1977. Music from Waylon, Dolly, Eddie Rabbit. Three gifted songwriters making three different choices about the song that belonged in their own voice. I'm Zach Bennett. Thanks for listening to Pure American Country. Be right back.
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Zach Bennett with you on Pure American Country. Got a couple of records here that sure don't waste a second getting to the hook. Terry Gibbs hears Temptation knocking at the front door, and Mel Tillis sounds like he let it in years ago. We'll start with Terry. Here's Somebody's Knocking on Pure American Country.

Mel Tillis, I Ain't Never, after Terry Gibbs and Somebody's Knockin'. Two short records, compact, if you will, and two hooks you know before the first verse is even finished. More pure American country on the way. We'll take you back to our spotlight here of 1977 next.

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It's pure American country. I'm Zach Bennett, doing my best to carry the legacy of the great Bill Cody. And right now, we're going to turn the calendar back to 1977 for our Spotlight Year segment. Well, Waylon Jennings and Dolly Parton were both perfectly capable of writing their own careers. But being a songwriter doesn't mean rejecting a great outside song just to prove you can do everything yourself. Chips Moman and Bobby Emmons wrote this next song. They captured the pressure of success, the urge to simplify, and the Waylon Jennings image so well that the song had really already sounded lived in before Waylon ever sang a note. From our Spotlight Year of 1977, here's Waylon, with a little help from Willie, taking us back to Lukenbach, Texas. The only

Wayland, Lugenbach, Texas, Back to the Basics of Love, written by Chips Moman and Bobby Emmons. Now, that song did not invent Waylon's identity. It simply understood the contradiction inside it. The successful outlaw dreaming about walking away from the machinery that made him successful. Well, Dolly Parton was one of Nashville's finest writers, too. Really still is. But Barry Mann and Cynthia Weil gave her a song that could travel well beyond country radio and never stop asking her to sound like Dolly. From 1977, probably my favorite Dolly song, Here You Come Again.

Eddie Rabbit, $2 in the jukebox on Pure American Country. Dolly and Waylon before that, as we're spotlighting 1977. And in this set, Waylon and Dolly, well, they each recognized an outside song that kind of already understood something about them. Eddie, though, he wrote his own. By then, he'd already supplied Kentucky Rain to Elvis and Pure Love to Ronnie Millsap, so he really knew both sides of it. When you pitch a song to somebody else, and when you say, nah, I'm going to keep that one for myself. Writing a great song, though, is not a purity test. It's knowing what belongs in your voice and what belongs in somebody else's. I'm Zach Bennett, carrying the torch for Bill Cody, and I'm glad you're here. In hour two, we're going to start fresh with Brooks and Dunn and Juice Newton. We'll follow songs that weren't finished with their first singers, either. We'll hear from Freddie Fender, Alan Jackson, Chris Stapleton, Alison Krauss, Glenn Campbell, Linda Ronstadt, and more. Stay right here. Pure American Country. We'll be right back.

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3: NBC News Radio, I'm Jennifer Kuiper. Lala, blamed for at least one death, loses steam after slamming into the Big Island of Hawaii as a Category 1 hurricane. Lala's maximum sustained winds have dropped to about 70 miles per hour. Lisa Taylor has more.
4: Hurricane Lala has been centered off the coast of Hawaii's Big Island for several hours now, lashing the island with damaging winds and driving rain. Morgan Chesky is in Hilo with what's expected for the rest of the islands.
5: The emergency officials across the entire state are remaining on high alert, and because Lala is currently tracking to the south, we know that Maui could see its impact tomorrow, followed by Oahu and Kauai late Sunday and into Monday.
4: Thousands of customers are without power across the state because of the Category 1 storm, and all flights have been canceled.
3: Officials in Indiana say six people are dead after storms caused flash flooding across that state. The Democratic National Committee has picked South Carolina to lead its presidential primaries with a primary date of January 22nd. I'm Jennifer Kuiper.
2: 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Pure American Country continues now.

Welcome in. Hour two of Pure American Country is on the air. I'm Zach Bennett, proud to keep Bill Cody's show moving forward from the Acuff House Studio on the Grand Ole Opry Plaza, the epicenter of country music, Nashville, Tennessee. And this hour, we're going to do something cool. We're going to follow songs after their first trip through the studio. Some had already been hits. Some had barely even been heard. But then another singer changed the tempo, the attitude, or the emotional center. And man, that song immediately had a whole nother life. That doesn't make the earlier recording wrong. It just means the song still had somewhere else to go. B.W. Stevenson had a hit with this first one back in 1973. But more than 20 years later, Brooks and Dunn took it into the studio. And man, did they figure out how it could fill a 90s country radio speaker. Here's My Maria, kicking off hour two of Pure American Country.

I mean, that's just one of those songs you just could not get away from in the 90s. Brooks and Dunn, My Maria. And it sounds as sharp today, 30 years later, as it did when it originally came out. Of course, 20 years before that, B.W. Stevenson wrote it with Daniel Moore, and Stevenson had the original hit. But Brooks and Dunn, they didn't copy the original at all. They brought their own scale, they brought their own rhythm, and really, Ronnie Dunn's unmistakable voice is what made that record shine. Well, Chip Taylor had this next song, and it had already passed through several singers before it found another generation waiting for it. In the voice of Juice Newton, the song is Angel of the Morning.

0: Angel of the Morning, Juice Newton, kicking off Hour 2 of Pure American Country, right after Brooks and Dunn and My Maria. Now, that song, Angel of the Morning, I mentioned Chip Taylor had written it. It had been recorded by Evie Sands, Marilee Rush, and actually several others before Juice got a hold of it. But that song really gets a second life only when the new singer has a reason to sing it again, not just a reason to recognize it. Coming up next, Freddie Fender with a song that had already traveled through several voices. And then Alan Jackson reaches back to Don Williams, and Jason Aldean brings us into the present. Pure American Country rolls on next. I'm Zach Bennett.
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Freddie Fender, Before the Next Teardrop Falls, here on Pure American Country. I'm Zach Bennett, carrying the torch for Bill Cody. That song had already been recorded several times before Freddie cut it, but his voice, and really that natural move that he had between English and Spanish, made the record unmistakably his. This next song was written by a country music Hall of Famer. Well, now he's a Hall of Famer. He wasn't at the time. Bob McDill. And Don Williams had already taken this song to number one, and it was really established as a country classic, a standard, if you will. But Alan Jackson, he had a penchant for doing this in the mid-90s. He would take some of these older songs and recut them in his own voice and just had tremendous success with them. This was one of them. Alan Jackson, It Must Be Love on Pure American Country.

0: That is the latest from Mr. Jason Aldean called Don't Tell On Me. And before that, you heard Alan Jackson with It Must Be Love, Freddie Fender before The Next Teardrop Falls. Alan, he reached back to a Don Williams hit for his song. But Jason's record reminds us that not every song needs 20 years and three recordings to find its singer. Some new songs are making that trip through Nashville writing rooms right now. Coming up next, Chris Stapleton and the Long Road of Tennessee Whiskey. Stay with me. Pure American Country continues. I'm Zach Bennett.
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18: Tremendous heat and humidity continue. I'm WSB 4 First Alert meteorologist Dan Thomas. The heat wave peaks today, high temperature 100. Feeling as high as 110 degrees. Monday, high 96, feeling like the lower 100s. Some showers and storms on Monday with a cold front. A couple could become strong with damaging wind. The latest on WSB 4 on TV and the app as well.
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Chris Stapleton, Tennessee Whiskey on Pure American Country. Dean Dillon and Linda Hargrove wrote that song. It was David Allan Coe that recorded it first. His version did okay, but most people remember George Jones later giving it the traditional country version. That happened in the early 1980s. But then 2016 happened, and that CMA Awards performance with Chris Stapleton and Justin Timberlake together exposed this classic song to an entirely new audience with a whole new arrangement. Chris slowed it down, really leaned into the blues and soul, and found another room inside the song without pretending that those earlier recordings had never existed. Well, Keith Whitley first made this next song a country hit, but Alison Krauss later carried it into a different voice and a different kind of stillness. Alison Krauss and Union Station, their cover of When You Say Nothing at All.

0: Alison Krauss and Union Station, their version of When You Say Nothing at All on Pure American Country. Paul Overstreet and Don Schlitz had written that song, and, you know, Keith's original recording had already given the song a permanent place in country music. It was going to be one of those songs that just lasted for generations on its own, especially following the passing of Keith Whitley. And that's why Alison cut it. There was a Keith Whitley tribute album that was being produced. They asked Alison to record that song, and then it just found radio all over again. And there's probably listeners out there that don't even know Keith Whitley ever cut it. Alison had such success with it. But the earlier singers, they really proved that the songs could live. Chris Stapleton and Alison Krauss in these cases proved the songs still had rooms that nobody'd opened yet. Before we're done, our spotlight year returns us to 1977. Glenn Campbell finds daylight inside an Alan Toussaint song, and Linda Ronstadt returns Roy Orbison's Blue Bayou to radio. I'm Zach Bennett, and this is Pure American Country.
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4: We're back on Pure American Country. I'm Zach Bennett, and after that last segment with two really long, slow songs, let's speed it up a little bit. Let's put some motion back into the room. We'll get it started with Conway and Loretta. Yeah, Louisiana woman, Mississippi man on Pure American Country.

Ah, Donna Fargo, the happiest girl in the whole USA, right after Conway and Loretta got us started with Louisiana Woman, Mississippi Man. Both those songs ought to put a little daylight back in your step. Well, coming up next, we'll take it back to our spotlight here, 1977. Music from Glenn Campbell and Linda Ronstadt on the way on Pure American Country. It's

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Welcome back to Pure American Country. I'm Zach Bennett, carrying on the legacy of Bill Cody, and let's make one more stop at our spotlight year, 1977. Alan Toussaint wrote this next one and recorded it first himself, drawing on memories of nights from his childhood in Louisiana. And Glenn Campbell heard the song, and he heard movement, brightness, and open road in the same melody. Here's

0: George and Tammy with Near You, and Linda Ronstadt before that with Blue Bayou. Glenn Campbell opened our final 1977 set with Southern Nights. A song may begin with the writer, but it can just keep traveling through demos, studios, years, and voices until another singer shows us something new inside it. And my friend Bill Cody always knew that the best songs, well, they're never used up. That wraps up this edition of Pure American Country. I'm Zach Bennett, proud to continue Bill's legacy. Thank you for spending part of your week with me. Pure American Country is written, produced, and engineered by me, Zach Bennett. Martin Davis is our executive producer. And until next time, take care of yourself and always keep a great country song close by.
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5: NBC News Radio, I'm Lisa Carton. Lala has weakened to a tropical storm after slamming the Big Island of Hawaii as a Category 1 hurricane. The National Hurricane Center says Lala's maximum sustained winds have dropped to about 70 miles per hour as it moves westward across the island chain. NBC's Morgan Chesky is in Hilo.
6: The emergency officials across the entire state are remaining on high alert, and because Lala is currently tracking to the south, we know that Maui could see its impact tomorrow, followed by Oahu and Kauai late Sunday and into Monday.
5: One death is being reported after someone tried to drive in hurricane-force winds. Officials in Indiana say six people are dead after storms caused flash flooding across the state. Five deaths were confirmed early Saturday after a record amount of rain. One person is dead and four are injured after a shooting at a city park in Kentucky. Authorities say five people were shot last night during a local event at a city park. Lisa Carton, NBC News Radio.
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Hey, y'all, it's Amber. Happy Sunday. You're hanging out with me right here on 650 AM WSM. And of course, I've got your Sunday afternoon soundtrack coming up. We're talking country music, your favorite artists, the songs that you can't stop singing, and of course, plenty of good vibes to get you through the rest of your weekend. So wherever you're listening from, turn it up. Let's spend this Sunday afternoon together, kicking it off with some Scotty McCreery with Bottle Rockets on WSM.

I remember Lauren Elena featuring Chase Matthew with All My Exes on WSM Radio. She'll be back at the Opry House on Tuesday, September 1st, which is perfect because her brand new album Stages drops August 28th. So it'll be a little bit of an album release celebration for Lauren. And it's always good just to have her back here at the Opry. That night is a big night. We've got Emily Ann Roberts, Henry Cho, Chris Jansen, and Jordan Davis all on the bill. 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

It's Garth on WSM. Well, Garth's about to hit the road. The Blame It All on My Roots Arena Tour kicks off this week in Indianapolis at Gainbridge Fieldhouse, August 20th through the 23rd. Then he heads over to Denver, September 4th through the 6th. Rosemont, Illinois, right outside of Chicago, September 11th and 12th. And then D.C., September 18th and 19th. If you are going, I already have FOMO. I want to see this tour so bad because I love a Garth show, but no matter where you're going to see this, you know it's going to be an amazing show because that's just what Garth does.

0: Stella Lefty in Boston on WSM Radio. Hey, y'all, it's Amber, and Stella's going to be making her Grand Ole Opry debut Wednesday, September 2nd. It's all anyone can talk about around here. Everybody's very excited for this. And you know, when she sings Boston, it's going to go crazy inside the Opry House. You know this already. More importantly, and very, very excited about this, her boyfriend, Vincent Mason, who we love, who's a member of our Opry Next Stage class this year, he is actually going to be on the lineup that night as well. Little Big Town will be there, Lori McKenna and Ashley Monroe. So solid lineup shaping up to be an amazing night. 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

That's Blake Shelton with the baby on WSM Radio. Well, Luke Combs said, I'm not done yet. So though he just wrapped up the My Kind of Saturday Night Tour 2026, he said, hold on, we've got the My Kind of Saturday Night 2027 already planned out. And I actually sat and watched the video. It was so cute. They did kind of like sports cards. He was revealing the cities by going through stacks of Luke Combs sports cards that were designed around each city that he was announcing. So love this. If you know Luke, you know he loves his sports cards and he has the Combs cards account and all of that. But I am really excited for another chance to see this tour. It is absolutely phenomenal. But let's see. He's going to AT&T Stadium in Arlington, Texas. That's where it's going to kick off. He's got Minneapolis, Detroit, Philadelphia, Foxborough, Pittsburgh, Kansas City, Edmonton, Alberta, Vancouver, Boise, Denver, and San Diego. And it looks like right now the pre-sale is only open to the Bootleggers, which is his fan club. So if you want more information, head on over to LukeCombs.com and you can get all of the tour info. Here he is right now with Sleepless in a Hotel Room on WSM.

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0: Carolyn Dawn Johnson with Complicated on WSM Radio. Hey, y'all, it's Amber. Thanks for hanging out with me. You've got 650 AM WSM locked in today. And if you are not in Nashville, you could be listening all over the globe because you have the WSM app. It's all new and it's your home for 24/7 streaming of WSM Radio. 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
4: NBC News Radio, I'm Lisa Carton. Tropical Storm Lala is lashing Hawaii after being downgraded from a Category 1 hurricane. Here's Lisa Taylor.
5: Lala has now been downgraded to a tropical storm with sustained winds of 70 miles per hour and is slowly moving past Hawaii's Big Island. Thousands of customers are without power across the state. Hawaii Governor Josh Green said Saturday he's urging residents to stay off the roads after a terrible car accident that caused a fatality in hurricane-force winds on the Big Island.
4: Senator Bill Cassidy is taking aim at President Trump's executive order focused on childhood vaccine schedules. Appearing on ABC's This Week, the Louisiana Republican called the action a stupid thing to do.
6: This is going to drive up the cost of your life, inconvenience you tremendously, and your child's getting six jabs, not two.
4: And President Trump is calling on senators to vote on a bill that would make daylight saving time permanent. The House approved the legislation last month. Lisa Carton, NBC News Radio.
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6:50 a.m. WSM. It's Phil Vassar with American Child. It's Amber. Thanks for hanging out with me this Sunday. Just listening to some music with you. This hour, we've got songs from Alan Jackson, Lee Bryce, Brooks and Dunn, and more. But right now, it's one of my favorites, Cody Johnson and The Fall on WSM.

Well, Brooks and Dunn paid us a visit last week to the Grand Ole Opry, and everybody was loving it. It's been a while since they've been back, so always good to see those guys here at the Opry House. Here they are now. Put a girl in it. Brooks and Dunn, WSM.

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0: I always call them the MacArthur boys. It's Hardy, Eric Church, Tim McGraw, and Morgan Wallen with MacArthur on WSM Radio. Well, don't miss your chance to see Carrie Underwood live right here at the Grand Ole Opry. 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
3: Tremendous heat and humidity continue. I'm WSB 4 First Alert meteorologist Dan Thomas. The heat wave peaks today, high temperature 100, feeling as high as 110 degrees. Monday, high 96, feeling like the lower 100s. Some showers and storms on Monday with a cold front. A couple could become strong with damaging wind. The latest on WSB 4 on TV and the app as well.

It's at Seascape Resort in Miramar Beach. And then I looked at the calendar and I have to be home like the following week for my high school reunion. So I'm not going to be able to pull off doing both. And I'm really sad about it, but you don't have to miss it. You can go check out Odie's Beach Vacation. Again, a 3-night curated music festival and beach getaway hosted by Old Dominion. Special guests include Darius Rucker, Flo Rida, Jake Owen, Fitz and the Tantrums, Uncle Cracker, Phil Vassar, and the Nashville Yacht Club Band. So you know it's going to be a time. If you want more information, just head on over to odiesbeach.com and have some fun for me.

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0: 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We're waking up
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0: Zach John King with Get to Drinkin' on 650 AM WSM. 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And we'll see you at the fair tonight with 650 AM WSM. And it's all brought to you by Sherry's Hope and Southeast Impressions.
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5: NBC News Radio, I'm Lisa Carton. Tropical storm Lala is lashing Hawaii after being downgraded from a Category 1 hurricane. Honolulu's Emergency Management Director Randy Collins urged residents to take this storm seriously as it impacts Hawaii's largest city.
6: The next 12 to 18 hours are going to be the most critical for the island of Oahu. We've already seen some level of impacts from the wind event that we are experiencing, and we expect that to grow, and we expect that to see more.
5: Governor Josh Green says one person died in a storm-related car accident, and officials are urging people to stay off the roads. Ukraine has bombarded Moscow with an aerial attack of 600 drones. Moscow's regional governor said one person was killed today when a drone fell on a residence, and officials say several more died in two other regions. Russia counterattacked with several missiles and over 100 drones. Ukrainian President Volodymyr Zelensky says several people were killed in the attack. Lisa Carton, NBC News Radio.
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Andy Griggs on WSM Radio. Hey, y'all, it's Amber settling in for another hour of great country music with you. Ahead, we've got Jordan Davis, Shania Twain, Kane Brown, and more. But right now, we get to see her on Friday night in concert. I'm so excited. It's Megan Maroney and Beautiful Things right here on WSM.

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3: There's not a lot of women in country music that have gotten to graduate to that.

Well, Vince Gill and his lovely wife, Amy Grant, got to celebrate the launch of The Kelly Sutton Show. They were the first guests of The Kelly Sutton Show as it launched last Monday. And I'm just so proud of my friends. So make sure you're tuning in every weekday morning from 6 to 10 to hang out with Kelly, Charlie, and Annie. They're the best. And I'll be popping on here and there. So tune in every morning and you can just catch us all. But the show is off to a great start. So thank you for all the love and all the support and for hanging out with us in the mornings right here on WSM. Here's Parker McCollum with Handle on You.

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3: Tremendous heat and humidity continue. I'm WSB 4 First Alert meteorologist Dan Thomas. The heat wave peaks today, high temperature 100, feeling as high as 110 degrees. Monday, high 96, feeling like the lower 100s. Some showers and storms on Monday with a cold front. A couple could become strong with damaging wind. With the latest on WSB 4 on TV and the app as well.

We are always so excited to have Carrie back here at the Opry House, and she is going to be here for 4 shows. So we've got her 2 shows August 21st and 2 shows on Saturday night, August 22nd. And how excited are we? So excited that we wanted to do something special for those 9:30 shows, because you got to stay up late for that, right? So if you want to come join the fun, you can get a limited edition Carrie Underwood poster at both of the 9:30 p.m. shows on both August 21st and 22nd. All you got to do, buy a ticket and you get a limited edition Carrie Underwood Opry poster. I mean, doesn't get much better than that.

0: op, remember? Jelly Roll with Hands Up on WSM Radio. Well, this week on the Tuesday Night Opry, you do not want to miss it because we've got some great performances lined up as always. You can see Sidewalk Prophets, Devin Gilliphant, Tiger Lily Gold, Kenny Whitmire, Eddie Montgomery, Allison Russell, Mark Wills, and Charlie McCoy. 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
5: NBC News Radio, I'm Lisa Carton. Tropical storm Lala is battering Hawaii with strong winds and torrential rain. The National Hurricane Center says Lala is now about 75 miles south of Honolulu with top winds of around 70 miles per hour after weakening slightly from hurricane status.
6: We've already seen some level of impacts from the wind event that we are experiencing, and we expect that to grow.
5: At least one person is dead after massive flash flooding swept away homes and knocked power to thousands on the Big Island. Officials in Indonesia say dozens are dead after a massive earthquake reduced buildings to rubble. Here's NBC's Danielle Hamamjan.
7: A 7.7 magnitude earthquake causing large chunks of concrete to come crashing down as passengers ran into the streets.
5: The death toll from the quake has risen to 51. And baseball legend Tommy John is dead at the age of 83. Lisa Carton, NBC News Radio.
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So you want some behind the scenes scoop about Taylor and Travis's wedding? 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And of course, she was a guest at Taylor and Travis's wedding. 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Her, Kelsey, Little Big Town, all the people, and we got some good behind the scenes scoop. 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
0: 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Ooh.

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It just makes me crack up every single time. I just love them. 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

0: It's Co Wetzel with Ella Langley, Jaded on WSM Radio. Hey, y'all, it's Amber, and I said this a little earlier, but I could not be prouder for my friends, The Kelly Sutton Show, a very successful launch week, and this show is going to be amazing. 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And it's your connection to Nashville country music and everything happening here in Music City. 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This week, they've got Josh Turner tomorrow morning, Tuesday, Matt Combs and Elizabeth Cook, Wednesday, Ronnie and Rob McCurry, and Thursday is Wade Hayes. So make sure you're tuning in for all the fun.
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5: Tremendous heat and humidity continue. I'm WSB 4 First Alert meteorologist Dan Thomas. The heat wave peaks today, high temperature 100, feeling as high as 110 degrees. Monday, high 96, feeling like the lower 100s. Some showers and storms on Monday with a cold front. A couple could become strong with damaging wind. 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

0: It's Gary Allen on WSM Radio. And just like that, we've made it through another Sunday afternoon together. Thank you so much for hanging out with me and letting me be a part of your weekend. And I hope that you've got a great week ahead. Always remember, keep the country music loud. Keep the good vibes going. Take care of yourselves and each other. And I'll catch you next Sunday right here. Till then, y'all take care. Bye.
1: 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We're going to rewind to the stage of the Grand Ole Opry for highlight performances from this weekend's Opry 100 shows. And we will have a visit with Josh Turner. He's celebrating his 20th anniversary of his hit album, Your Man. Plus, we've got your tickets to see Carrie Underwood at the Opry when we play Kelly's Country Time Machine. So make sure you tune in next week on the Kelly Sutton Show. 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
4: NBC News Radio, I'm Lisa Carton. Hawaii is dealing with heavy rain and flooding as Tropical Storm Lala impacts the island chain. The latest update from the National Hurricane Center shows the storm about 75 miles south of Honolulu with top winds of around 75 miles per hour. Honolulu's Emergency Management Director, Randy Collins.
5: The next 12 to 18 hours are going to be the most critical for the island of Oahu.
4: At least one person is dead after massive flash flooding swept away homes and knocked power to thousands on the Big Island. The BBC is looking to subpoena Donald Trump Jr., Ivanka Trump, and Jared Kushner in its defense against a $10 billion defamation suit brought by President Trump. In court filings Friday, the BBC alleged that Trump's children and son-in-law had personal knowledge of Trump's intention when he gave a speech before the 2021 January 6 Capitol riots. Trump is suing the broadcaster. Lisa Carton, NBC News Radio.
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0: 6:50 a.m. for WSM Night at the Wilson County Fair, Tennessee State Fair. 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
1: Unusual warmth and humidity on this Sunday evening. I'm Dan Thomas from WSMV4. We'll gradually fall back to the 80s, eventually into the 70s by Monday morning. Monday afternoon, very hot and humid once again, high 96. The First Alert weather days continue. There could be a few showers and storms, one or two of which could be severe with damaging wind. Get the latest on WSMV4 on TV and the app as well.

0: Hey, join us next week. We're going to rewind to the stage of the Grand Ole Opry for highlight performances from this weekend's Opry 100 shows. And we will have a visit with Josh Turner. He's celebrating his 20th anniversary of his hit album, Your Man. Plus, we've got your tickets to see Carrie Underwood at the Opry when we play Kelly's Country Time Machine. 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
5: NBC News Radio, I'm Lisa Carton. At least one person is dead and tens of thousands are without power today as Tropical Storm Lala continues to lash Hawaii. According to the latest update from the National Hurricane Center, the storm was about 75 miles southwest of Honolulu with maximum sustained winds of about 65 miles per hour. Governor Josh Green says one person died in a storm-related car accident and officials are urging people to stay off the roads. Dozens of water rescues are reported in Indiana, where six people have died after storms caused flash flooding across the state. Five deaths were confirmed early Saturday after a record amount of rain caused streams and rivers to flood their banks across the state on Friday, causing Governor Mike Braun to request a presidential emergency declaration, which President Trump has granted. And at the box office, Spider-Man Brand New Day has surpassed the $2 billion mark in global ticket sales. Lisa Carton, NBC News Radio.
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6: Nashville. Welcome back. Another hour of The Fringe as we work our way up to 6 o'clock tonight for a live performance from the Cowpokes here on The Fringe, live from the Wilson County and Tennessee State Fair out in Lebanon. We're out here live hanging out, sweating, melting a little bit. It is the hottest week of the year at the fair, always, without fail, right? Join us at the fair. We'd love to see you. Getting into the music now. Here's Billy Strings with Burn the

Shenandoah is celebrating 40 years of country music with a special anniversary concert at the historic Ryman Auditorium on Wednesday, October 28th. Their first time headlining at the Mother Church. 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
0: 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From the Springer Mountain Farms Weather Center, here's your first alert forecast.
4: Unusual warmth and humidity on this Sunday evening. I'm Dan Thomas from WSMV4. We'll gradually fall back to the 80s, eventually into the 70s by Monday morning. Monday afternoon, very hot and humid once again, high 96. The first alert weather days continue. There could be a few showers and storms, one or two of which could be severe with damaging wind. 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
0: Grove, Aubrey State. How are we doing? How are we? We doing okay so far? Cooling off under the awning here? Well, good. We are live on WSM Radio right now, home of the Grand Ole Opry. My name is Erin Cooper. I host On Air with Erin live weekdays 3 to 7 on the incredible WSM Radio. We are so excited to be jamming out with you here with the Cowpokes in just a little bit. We'll be here until 8 o'clock, and we have so much of the incredible WSM Radio team here with you. And now they're going to all introduce themselves.
2: Hi. Thank you, Erin. My name is Lexi Carter. You can hear me overnights, midnight to 5, Monday through Friday on WSM. And then also right now, I have a special show on every Sunday called The Fringe, where I play the best in Americana, roots music, new country, alternative country, all the fun things. So I hope that you'll check out the show sometime. And we're really excited that you're here for WSM Night at the fair. Who's ready for some live music? And all the food, and the snacks, and the frozen lemonade. Yes. Would you like to meet my lovely friend, Amber?
3: Hi, everybody. I'm Amber Anderson. I have a show on Sunday afternoons from noon to 4, so just wrapped up, and then goes right before Lexi. Very excited. This is my first fair with the WSM team, which is really exciting, and I'm really ready for fried Oreos. I don't know about anybody else. I've already gotten my frozen lemonade, but fried Oreos are on deck. But we've got some goodies back there. Come visit us at the table and say hi.
4: Hi, my name is David Reed with WSM Nights. You can hear me weeknights, right immediately following the Opry. If there's no Opry, you get me from 7 p.m. all the way up to 11:30 p.m. And so glad to be here. One of my favorite events every single year is the Wilson County Fair, Tennessee State Fair. I'm already 4 corn dogs in, so there's a lot of you that have some catching up to do. So if you're heading on out, come on out. Never mind the heat. Any type of refreshment that you need is right here. There's Italian ice on every corner. There's sweet tea. There's lemonade. There's frozen lemonade. Come out and join us. We're going to have a great time tonight. And a big shout out to our guy Taylor back at the studios, holding things down from the Simply Superior Studios there at the Springer Mountain Farms Acuff House. And thanks to all the folks who have made this possible here at the Wilson County Tennessee State Fair again this year. Our friends at Sherry's Hope, the fine people over at Sherry's Hope, Southeastern Impressions, our friends there, and of course our friends at Shoney's. So glad to be spending the evening with you here for WSM Night at the Wilson County State Fair. So we're going to get ready here in about, 15 minutes or so. We're going to turn things over to the folks at the Cowpokes. They're going to be playing live for you here from the Wilson County Fair on 650 AM WSM.

0: You're on The Fringe with Lexi Carter on WSM Radio. 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
7: NBC News Radio, I'm Rob Martier. At least one person is dead and tens of thousands are without power in Hawaii as Tropical Storm Lala starts to wind down. According to the latest update from the National Hurricane Center, the storm was about 75 miles southwest of Honolulu, with maximum sustained winds dropping to about 65 miles per hour. Iran's parliament has approved a bill that would criminalize interviews and other communications with media considered hostile to the Islamic Republic. Iranian media reported the bill's passage today and noted it includes U.S. or Israeli media and outlets financed by either country. Researchers in Finland say drinking coffee could help with a leaner physique. The study from the University of Oulu found that people who regularly drink coffee were likely to have a leaner body composition with less body fat and increased muscle mass. Rob Martier, NBC News Radio.
8: Hello, Wilson County Fair, Tennessee State Fair. How are we doing? Awesome. Welcome to the Fiddler's Grove Opry stage. My name is Erin Cooper. I am so honored to be a host on the awesome WSM radio, the radio home of the Grand Ole Opry for 100 years. Now more than 100 years. Got to get used to saying that. And it's so cool to be here with you. This is my fifth time ever at the fair. It is my highlight of the summer. And as Amber Anderson, one of our hosts, said earlier, hi, Amber, we're going to go get fried Oreos in about 15 minutes. I can't wait. We also got Lexi Carter. We got David Reed here. We got Eric Markham, Jason Mays, Nicole Eubank. Our awesome WSM team is here. And we got two options for you at the Fiddler's Grove Opry area tonight. And that is relaxing and cooling off like you are right now. or getting up and cutting the rug and dancing, because we have an incredible band with us today that you might not be able to resist dancing despite the fact it is 100 degrees out right now. Members of this band have performed on the Grand Ole Opry stage. You can catch them at the American Legion in East Nashville on Tuesdays. East Side Bowl, not East Nashville. On Tuesdays, for Honky Tonk Tuesdays. And they are about to rock down this little stage. Please welcome the Cowpokes.

Wilson County Fair. How we doing out there, folks? Let me hear you. For our radio audience out there, we've got a massive crowd here at the Wilson County Fair in Fiddler's Grove. We are the Cowpokes, and right here in Nashville, Tennessee. Good to be back on the Air Castle of the South, WSM, guys. We're going to play a little Ray Price music for you. One called I'll Be There.

0: country music. Thank you, Wilson County Fair. I think we got our WSM DJ, Miss Erin, right here. Has got a couple words for us here.
1: We do. We'll be right back with the incredible Cowpokes in just a second. But right now, there is somebody that's a part of our WSM radio family that we are missing very much this afternoon. Our very own Bill Cody loved the fair. And to share a little bit more about his legacy here at the Wilson County Fair, Tennessee State Fair, let me please welcome Mr. Randall Simmons. Randall Clemens, come on out. He is the president of the Wilson County, Tennessee State Fair. Hi, Randall.
2: On behalf of the fair, we welcome you tonight. We began our journey in 1979 with the Wilson County Fair at a time that Opryland was at its peak. And we saw real fast that if we didn't provide country music and stages of it, that we would not succeed. And we formed a relationship with WSM Radio. We were fortunate at that time to have Melvin Sloan with his square dancers that was part of our group. And he helped us get country music people and helped us to get associated with WSM Radio. Shortly after that, we began a annual thing where WSM Radio would come on the opening day of the fair to Lebanon and would broadcast. And we started out at the Old Driver's Bakery on West Main and later on moved to Cracker Barrel and now at Shoney's. But during that journey, Bill Cody became part of WSM Radio, and he became our dear friend, and he was here every year to promote us. We went to the station to promote the fair as well, and he was always our friend. We miss him greatly. He did so much for us, and we considered him part of our fair family. We would like to ask Hannah and Lily, his daughter and granddaughter, to come up at this time. You are seeing this week a WSM radio mic here on the circle that is in his memory that will be here for the full 10 days of the fair. We also have a brochure that promotes the Opry stage, and on it has a picture of Bill Cody that we have used throughout Tennessee promoting this event and in our fair catalog. And his memory and life will live on with us forever. We loved him, and we thank y'all for sharing him with us.
1: Thank you.

0: Hannah, Lily, and Mr. Randall Clemens. Thank you guys so much. We miss Bill every day. Thank you for being here tonight to have some fun for him in his memory tonight. And without further ado, we got to get back into some music, cowpokes. Let's do it.
1: That's right. Thank you so much. And it would be wrong to go on without us saying something about Bill Cody. The last time I saw Billy Boy was right here on this stage last year when we had the pleasure of playing here. And watched him interview Charlie McCoy and Jamie Daly. And it was a great day. Of course, always another pleasure to see Bill. And we miss him. We love him. And I had the pleasure of playing Bill's radio show several times. And we'll do a song by actually one of his good buddies, old Bill Anderson, y'all. We're going to do a Bill Anderson song, dedicate this to Bill Cody and family. Thank you all for being here.

That's Mr. Brandon Burkittall singing and playing that guitar over there, that Billy Anderson song. Folks, here's a little song of a kind of a Cajun flavor that I wrote years ago. One that people like to dance to. Now that we got some dancers down here at the pavilion, a song called "I Want to Dance with You."

0: Oh, thank you, dancers out there. What a pleasure to play for some dancers on a nice concrete floor. For our radio audience out there, if you're just joining us, we are the Cowpokes here on WSM 650 AM, the Air Castle of the South, playing for you live right here at the Wilson County Fair. Have we got any country music fans out here with us today?
1: Yeah!
0: Well, you might remember this song. A lot of folks know this song from Hee Haw and other places, but everybody, just about everybody back in the day had a little recording on and a little song called Y'all Come. Let's do it. Will you sing along with us? Y'all know it. If you don't think you know it, you probably know it.

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That's Red and Chris dancing on the radio.

Oh, thank you all so much, and again, thank you, dancers. We had a one of our most long time serving Opry members out there. Just had a birthday just the other day, and she is a beautiful human, great singer. And we'd like to do one of her songs. I'm talking, of course, about Connie Smith, everybody. Grand Ole Opry star Connie Smith. Do one of her songs, one called The Hurtin's All Over, y'all.

Yeah, that's for Connie Smith. Thank you all a lot. Are y'all enjoying yourselves? Are we keeping cool here under the pavilion? We got fans going. If you're feeling like you're overheating, just get up and dance. That way the wind moves around you. We'd like to do an old Bob Wills classic right now, ladies and gentlemen. Y'all like Western Swing, don't you? Two or three of you? Somebody scream for the radio audience out there. There we go. This one called Deep Water.

All right, y'all, time to do some Ernest Tubb music. Texas Troubadour. One called Driving Nails in My Coffin.

sweetheart is gone and I'm so lonely. She said that she and I were through. I started drinking.

Thank you, Wilson County Fair. We are live at the Wilson County Fair. Hey, we haven't introduced you to a couple members of our band. Back on the drums, y'all. Put your hands together for Walter Hartman back on the drums. And over on the electric bass, give it up right now. Somebody scream for Brendan Malone. Folks, a number of years ago, we had our friend, a friend of our band, country star David Ball, come up to us after a show we played with him, and he handed us a CD-ROM. Y'all remember CD-ROMs, right? I know you're too young, ma'am. He handed us a disc with this song on it. He said, "I wrote this song for you guys, and I hope that y'all start playing it." We go back, me and Brendan go back to his van and or truck at the time. It don't matter. We popped it in the CD player. What matters is it had a CD player, which if you'll find if you go to a dealership. No, I think they're bringing them back. Maybe anyhow, he wrote this song called "Teardrop River." We'd like to do for you right here.

Yeah, song, great song written by David Ball, our friend. Thank you, David. We're going to do a song. I saw a fan out there. Somebody's got a fan that says, "Hey, good looking" on it, and I think everybody knows that song. Let's do a little, if you know the song, sing it with me, the chorus. This one's the chorus for all the good-looking people in the audience. You know who you are because they tell you. That's a joke. Thank you. And there's our live country audience on here at the Wilson County Fair, WSM. All right, y'all. Hank Williams time.

Well, folks, we are the Cowpokes. If you're just joining us in our radio listening audience or here at the Wilson County Fair, we're from right here in Nashville or right over there in Nashville. We're out here in Lebanon, Tennessee, live at the Wilson County Fair, ladies and gentlemen. I tell you what, here in a couple weeks, we are going to be celebrating 11 years of doing our Tuesday night show. It's what most folks know us from around town. It's each and every Tuesday night at the East Side Bowl. That's

right at Gallatin Road and Briley Parkway, right there on the north side of town, just heading from Inglewood into Madison. Every Tuesday night, it gets started at 6 o'clock. We got our buddy John Bird playing, always opening up the show in the Low Volume Lounge. And then in another room, we've got dance lessons right after that at 7 o'clock. And then usually four bands in that room, and we've got an after party. Our band plays every single week, and hope that you guys come join us sometime. Or if you can't make it on Tuesday, we're down at Robert's Western World each and every Wednesday night, the home of traditional country western music down on Broadway. And of course, Fridays, we're also playing at Acme Feed and Seed down at Riverfront and First and Broad. Come hang out and dance, and we got time for maybe a couple more right here at the Wilson County Fair for you. We'll do a Mel Tillis song right here. Webb Pierce recorded it. Had a big record on it. You got a big fan. It's our biggest fan down here, ladies and gentlemen. Well, there might be a bigger one on the ceiling. I don't know. Here's one called Tupelo County Jail. Folks like to dance to this song. I'm not sure why.

0: All right, Wilson County Fair, Tennessee State Fair, do we want one more song from the Cowpokes? I thought my dancers would like that. You guys want to bring us on home with one more on WSM?
1: Absolutely, and it'd only be right to play a song that's kind of our theme song in this band, one called Honky Tonk Song, another Mel Tillis classic that Webb Pierce made a record of. Kick it off, Eric Walter.

almost went rock and roll, full rock and roll. This is a country show on WSM. Hey guys, thanks for listening. This is going to be our last song. Thank you for dancing. Hope you all stay cool here at the Wilson County Fair. We're going to introduce the band one last time. On the drums, give a hand for Walter Hartman. On the bass, Brendan Malone. On the pedal, see that Stephen Carney, y'all. Playing the guitar and singing, Brandon Burkett, all everybody. My name is Kevin Martin with the Cowpokes. We'll see you next time. We do have some t-shirts in the back and stuff. Come hang out with us right after the show. Thank you to WSM, the Air Castle of the South. We'll see you next time, everybody.

keep it going for the Cowpokes. Y'all, that was awesome. Woo! All right, I feel like our dancers are either really cool or really hot right now. You guys are amazing. Thanks for jamming with us. And y'all, thanks for hanging out with us here at the Fiddler's Grove Opry stage. We're going to be hanging out up until about 7:30, 8 o'clock or so. My incredible WSM radio team is back there. You can come meet us. We have a little WSM mic stand you can take photos with. And of course, the Cowpokes have merch for sale right next to us back there. You should go support them. And yeah, they're at Eastside Bowl on Tuesdays. If you want to go honky-tonking